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It is Mix FM, Kayla here, with a bit of Gracie Abrams and Bruno Mars on the way. 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

0: Lacey Abrams mix. In the mornings, you hear from the morning crew with Gabby and Dan. Now, Dan better be on his best behaviour, because if Gabby won a lot of money, well, yeah, he'd hope he'd get some.
1: Tass Lotto or something. 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

0: 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That's a Horsham Church of Christ. 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
3: It's Emma Clark with your local news headlines. A wave of thefts and burglaries have been reported across our region, with police investigating incidents from Horsham to Edenhope. Items stolen include trailers, laptops, fuel tools, a boat and even washing from a laundromat. Vandals have also caused damage at the Horsham City Council toilet block, pouring concrete mix into the toilets. And the 14-year-old boy injured on Saturday during a serious crash at the Doohan track is still in a critical condition at the Royal Children's Hospital. The teen was competing in the Victorian Motocross Championships when he came off his bike during racing following a collision with another rider. And that's your local news headlines.
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4: Your forecast across the Wimmera today. Cloudy, very high chance of showers. Chance of a thunderstorm late this morning. Northerly winds up to 25 k's. Tomorrow, partly cloudy. High chance of showers most likely all day. Westerly winds up to 35 k's, top of 14. For Thursday, partly cloudy. Medium chance of showers most likely all day. Westerly winds up to 30 k's, top of 13. And for Friday, partly cloudy, slight chance of a shower. Southwesterly winds up to 25 k's, top of 13. Your tops for today. Horsham 16, Stall and Ararat 15.
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David Guetta, Teddy Swims and Tones and I. It was a song that was nominated for an American Music Award. Didn't take out the big one, but Tones and I all over her socials had an absolute blast. It is Kayla here on Mix FM. Got some Milky and Mole Grab matching up together. Doja and SZA too. But first, Rachel Fyne, Deep.

0: Crows Mix. We are home to the Morning Crew with Gabby and Dan. Now, the ticket demand for NHL games, that being, well, ice hockey, has gone up 40% thanks to the TV show Heated Rivalry. If you haven't seen it, do yourself a favour. Now, Lauren called up with a hobby that she was inspired to pick up this morning.
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14: It's Emma Clark with your local news headlines. Ararat Rural City Council has formally received the resignation of Chief Executive Officer Dr. Tim Harrison, who will conclude his tenure on the 30th November this year, bringing to a close more than 8 years of leadership of the organisation. And whilst it is a way off yet, authorities are warning the next fire season could be worse than the past few seasons across the Wimmera, Grampians and Southwest. A warmer and drier than average winter is forecasted, with CFA Deputy Chief Officer Trevor Owen saying early preparedness will make it easier down the line. And that's your local news headlines.
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15: your local forecast for the Wimmera for the rest of the afternoon. Cloudy with winds tending westerly up to 25 k's in the evening, and tomorrow partly cloudy. A high chance of showers in the morning and afternoon. Winds heading westerly, a top of 14. Thursday, partly cloudy. A chance of showers, a top of 13. And Friday, partly cloudy. A chance of showers, a top of 13.
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15: Currently, it's 14 degrees.
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Ronan Keating, when you say nothing at all on Mix FM's Old School Lunch, a Tuesday afternoon with Hugh Doc bringing you the hits. 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

0: Mr. President Coco Jumbo on Mix FM's Old School Lunch, continuing Inside Five as we throw it back to the early 2000s for a bit of rap. I said, it's getting hot in here, so, hot. So take off all your clothes. I am getting so hot, I want to take my clothes off. A Grammy-winning track from Nelly picked up the inaugural Best Rap Solo Performance. Hot in here, coming up Inside Five along with more Old School on Mix.
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Yesterday, Canava tried to pull a knife on me, cause I told him Jessica Alba's my wife to be. This rock star sh- is the life for me. 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

0: 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But we in a van and he in a tour bus. You don't want my autograph, you's a liar. And nah, I'm swift.
1: Oh, I thought you were conniving.
0: What the hell is wrong with that dressing room? Cause I should have looked smaller than a decimal. See, I know how to rap. It's simple, but all I did was read a Russell Simmons book. So I'm more intact, trying to get on the map, doing jumping jacks while getting whipped on my back. Look at them little punk ass thinking he the shit.
1: Yeah, I know, man. By himself, taking on a flip.
0: Hey, I thought we had an interview with DJ Clue.
2: No, I had an interview.

0: trigger his crew. Time for me to go solo and make some loot. I told you I made the beats, wrote all the raps to a con artist. Slip me some Lose Yourself video, I was in the back. Superman video, I was in the back. For the media, I got some suggestions. Marshall, ask us the questions like who is D12? How we get started?
1: But what about Eminem?
0: Are you retarded? 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
1: 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Who else would it be? It has to be Harry Styles, American Girl, coming up after local headlines on Mix FM.
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23: It's Emma Clark with your local news headlines. A wave of thefts and burglaries have been reported across our region, with police investigating incidents from Horsham to Edenhope. Items stolen include trailers, laptops, fuel tools, a boat and even washing from a laundromat. Vandals have also caused damage at the Horsham City Council toilet block, pouring concrete mix into the toilets. And the 14-year-old boy injured on Saturday during a serious crash at the Doohan track is still in a critical condition at the Royal Children's Hospital. The teen was competing in the Victorian Motocross Championships when he came off his bike during racing following a collision with another rider. And that's your local news headlines.
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1: Your local forecast for the Wimmera for the rest of the afternoon: cloudy with winds tending westerly up to 25 k's in the evening, and tomorrow partly cloudy, a high chance of showers in the morning and afternoon, winds heading westerly, a top of 14. Thursday partly cloudy, a chance of showers, a top of 13, and Friday partly cloudy, a chance of showers, a top of 13.
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1: It's 17 degrees at the moment.
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Justin Bieber, What Do You Mean on Mix FM. And although the 2026 Soccer World Cup hasn't kicked off yet in the United States, there's already been a star rise from absolutely nowhere. I'll give you more on that after Oscar Medkay and Khalid, but now the newest single from Lady Gaga and Doechii.

0: Oscar Med K and Khalid Nobody on Mix FM, and the 2026 Soccer World Cup not too far away from kicking off now, and a cult figure has already risen. It's not Cristiano Ronaldo or Leo Messi. It's a previously unknown Kiwi, Tim Payne. After an Argentinian influencer made it his mission to find the least known player at the 2026 World Cup, he stumbled across Tim Payne with 4,000 Instagram followers, and he made it his mission to take him from the least known to the most known player at the World Cup. Tim Payne currently sits at over 4 million Instagram followers. From 4,000 to 4 million, it is absolutely insane the rise that Tim Payne is on. I mean, the Argentinians love him so much, they've even made a song about him. An absolutely catchy tune that I cannot wait for this 2026 World Cup. Hopefully Tim Payne and the Kiwis can put on a strong performance, but I don't think they'll be quite as good as our Socceroos. Hopefully the boys can have some success this year. More music that makes you feel good. Sabrina Carpenter on the way.
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7: It's Emma Clark with your local news headlines. Ararat Rural City Council has formally received the resignation of Chief Executive Officer Dr. Tim Harrison, who will conclude his tenure on the 30th November this year, bringing to a close more than 8 years of leadership of the organisation. And whilst it is a way off yet, authorities are warning the next fire season could be worse than the past few seasons across the Wimmera, Grampians and Southwest. A warmer and drier than average winter is forecasted, with CFA Deputy Chief Officer Trevor Owen saying early preparedness will make it easier down the line. And that's your local news headlines.
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8: Your local forecast for the Wimmera for the rest of the afternoon. Cloudy with winds turning westerly up to 25 k's in the evening, and tomorrow partly cloudy. A high chance of showers in the morning and afternoon. Winds heading westerly, a top of 14. Thursday partly cloudy, a chance of showers, a top of 13. And Friday partly cloudy, a chance of showers, a top of 13.
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8: And currently it's 16 degrees.
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More music that makes you feel good on the way. Marshmallow and Kane Brown, followed by Yes Boone. But now the newest single from Teddy Swims, released in April this year.

0: Taylor Swift, Opalite on Mix FM, and coming up inside five, a man who's bounced back into success after the release of his biopic. Who else? It had to be the King of Pop. Now, I haven't got around to seeing the Michael biopic yet, but from all reviews, his nephew Jafar Jackson depicted Michael to an absolute T. Can't wait to check that movie out. Coming up inside five, of course, the King of Pop, The Way You Make Me Feel on Mix
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0: Tame Impala, Dracula on Mix FM. Gabby, Dan and the Morning Crew are back tomorrow morning from 6, giving you the best start to your morning, laughs and positive vibes. They couldn't give you much more, but they do. A chance to win $1,000 just after 8 o'clock with Mad Minute. It's 10 questions in 60 seconds. That's as simple as it gets. If you get all 10 right, you win yourself $1,000. I'll even help you out. I've got a bonus question and answer coming up after more music that makes you feel good, including a track from a man coming down under in October. Speaking to my brother about Post Malone, he's not the biggest fan of his new country revival. And I do like the old Postie. I Fall Apart coming up inside 5.
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Better than Beyonce. 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
1: Tomorrow's Mad Minute Bonus Question and Answer for the morning crew is, what was the first song ever played in outer space? And the answer is Jingle Bells. What was the first song ever played in outer space? And the answer is Jingle Bells. I wouldn't have picked that one to be the first song played in outer space, but hey, it's the answer that you've got to remember for tomorrow's Mad Minute Bonus Question. I'm off for the afternoon. 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
14: Your local forecast for the Wimmera for the rest of the afternoon. Cloudy with winds tending westerly up to 25 k's in the evening, and tomorrow partly cloudy. A high chance of showers in the morning and afternoon. Winds heading westerly, a top of 14. Thursday partly cloudy, a chance of showers, a top of 13. And Friday partly cloudy, a chance of showers, a top of 13.
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14: At the moment, it's 13 degrees.
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5: Your local forecast for the Wimmera for the rest of the afternoon. Cloudy with winds tending westerly up to 25 k's in the evening, and tomorrow partly cloudy. A high chance of showers in the morning and afternoon. Winds heading westerly. Westerly, a top of 14. Thursday, partly cloudy, a chance of showers, a top of 13. And Friday, partly cloudy, a chance of showers, a top of 13.
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5: Currently, it's 14 degrees.
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8: Yeah, that is where you're at for your Tuesday arvo. A lot more to come this arvo.
9: Oh, we have someone in the team is facing backlash over what they said on air yesterday. We're going to explore that just after five. But I have an update for you in regards to the world's littlest restaurant.
6: Oh. New order! Table one, VIPs, two steak special, wedgie bake, broccolini. Yes,
10: what about coleslaw, chef?
6: Get out!
3: Carrie and Tommy's littlest restaurant.
9: Guys, it's the most exclusive restaurant in the world. There's only going to be two people.
11: Yeah.
9: So far, you have the menu.
11: Yeah.
9: Right?
11: Yep.
9: There is a divorce me steak, and there's a weird wedgie bake on the side.
11: Yeah.
9: Yes.
11: A wedgie.
12: Weird's not a good way to describe your dishes.
8: Yeah. No, but exclusive stuff kind of is weird.
9: But also, most chefs don't describe it like that. And so I'm going to zig when everybody else zags.
11: Nice.
9: No, you never go to a restaurant and they go, I don't know, we've got something weird. They always go, we've got the best. And I'll tell you what, I'm going to be serving up you something weird.
11: Well, you've never
9: and
11: made a wedgie bake before.
9: I've never made a wedgie bake before. But guess
12: Zagging.
9: What? I've got a venue.
11: Oh.
12: What?
9: Yeah. I've got a venue.
12: Oh. I thought you were doing a fancy word for a menu.
8: It's a German menu. We have a venue.
12: We just went through it, Tommy.
9: I've got a venue. Otherwise, no, I'm sorry. I'll narrow it down. Where we're going to do it. Is that better?
12: That's better. That's
9: no official title.
8: We have a place.
9: I've pulled out a bit of French on Sammy with the very hard to comprehend word venue. Lossie.
11: Wow, yes.
9: I pulled some strings.
11: Good.
9: And I've found a Mongolian yurt.
12: What?
9: A Mongolian yurt.
11: No way.
9: The world's littlest restaurant. Hang on. Carrie and Tommy's littlest restaurant.
11: Yes.
9: Australia's littlest restaurant.
11: Correct.
8: The world's most exclusive.
11: This is going really well.
9: The world's most exclusive is going to be happening in a Mongolian yurt. Have you ever eaten in a yurt before?
11: I've never eaten in a yurt.
9: No. Sammy, have you ever eaten in a yurt before?
12: I've never been in a yurt.
11: I don't think you knew what a yurt
9: was. So you struggled with the word venue, but yurt, you're fine with.
11: No
9: further questions.
12: Love my Mongolian yurts.
9: Imagine just eating dinner while you just heard this in the background. That is some Mongolian throat singing. I haven't organised them, but I'm assuming all yurts just sound like that.
11: That's Sam's job tomorrow.
9: Yeah.
7: Oh, I can't wait to listen to the mariachi band.
9: That's what he'll sound like after the veggie bash. Loz,
11: yes.
9: You have one of the most important jobs of the night.
11: Oh, my God, I do. I'm the maitre d'.
9: Yeah. No questions on that one. You were fine. Fine with, just fine with yurt and fine with
7: water everywhere. Wait, that's not up to code. You can't be doing that in an exclusive restaurant.
9: Fine with
7: don't
9: yurt.
7: Come to me when I'm drinking my water.
9: Fine with yurt and fine with maitre d', but struggled with venue as a word.
7: What's wow. on the venue?
11: Veggie bake, remember?
7: Everyone can hear it now.
11: Yes, I'm the maitre d'.
9: And have you got potential customers lined up?
11: I do. So I've got to get, we have to get the guest list organised, yeah. obviously, but there's only two spots.
9: Yes, there is only couple. Two spots. So we're going to have to narrow it down because we have had thousands upon thousands of yes. entries for the world's most exclusive restaurant, which happens to be at a Mongolian yurt. And we're going to speak to some of our patrons up next.
13: 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Mix FM's Carrie.

0: Matt, so I'm probably the wrong person to ask about this. I would eat whatever piece of dog shit they put in front of me. But did she, you said she was polite, but did she send it back?
1: Yeah, she sent it back and I didn't send mine back. I was like, no, it's fine. Because I was under the like assumption, like I was like, it's just a steak. Like I understand people love their steak and so do I. But I was like, let's just focus on the date here and not on like, you know what I mean, the steak. Yes.
2: Do you wonder maybe there's a little part of her sort of going, I've got to show him how much I know my steak and like we both like it medium rare. Like I've got to really kick up a stink about this.
1: Maybe. That's an interesting tactic, though. I mean, I thought it was hot when she ordered it. I was like, well, that's hot. She's going to order a steak. But, yeah, she didn't need to send it back. I mean, I respect her for doing that, but it just threw the vibe off when she was actually upset because I had my steak in front of me and we're waiting for hers, and I was just standing there like this waiting to eat it.
0: Do you think, you said I respect her for doing it, but do you, or does it, are you just glad that you've dodged a bullet of what would be the probably hardest work in a relationship going down the track?
1: Well, I must be a sucker for it, man, because I've actually offered to cook her a steak, invited her around, and I've offered to cook her one.
2: Oh, my God! Oh. I did not see this coming.
1: Yeah, I think I'm the sucker here there, maybe. But we spoke afterwards because I asked, can I put a TikTok up about it? And she was like, yeah, it's fine. It's anonymous. No one knows who I am. And I was like, okay. And then we just started talking again from there.
2: Wow.
0: So you've heard, Matt, that on the world's smallest restaurant where I'm cooking for just two people and I'm going to cook steak, you think I'm mad for cooking steak?
1: I think it's a bold move as well. Like, I mean, I think I'm crazy for offering to cook it. So I don't know. Do you know how to cook steak?
0: Oh. How very dare you?
1: Is that your signature dish?
0: No, but I've realised I think I only know how to cook steak that I like. So if they ask for well done or rare, I'm shot.
2: Right.
1: Yeah, right. Well, will they send it back to you?
0: They don't get options. As a chef, I can say no variations.
2: I'm the main chef.
0: Only steak, only medium rare.
3: Yeah.
1: Okay.
2: Correct. But Matt, he's calling it divorce me steak, but for the opposite reason that you wanted to leave the date. Like he's calling it divorce me steak so that they leave their partner for him because it's going to be that good.
1: Oh, wow. Okay. I want to try the steak now.
0: Yeah.
2: You should come.
0: I mean, you'll have to clear your calendar afterwards because we might end up rooting each other. So,
1: if it's that good.
0: Have you ever had a meal that was good enough that it made you want to be with the chef rather than the person you're dating?
1: Wow. No, not yet. So you'll be my first.
0: Okay.
1: And that's rare. And that's rare to be my first these days.
0: It can only be medium rare. Yeah. We've already been across this, Matt.
1: Right, yeah, it has to be medium rare. And I won't send it back either. I'll be nice and I'll eat it. Nice.
0: At the end of your day the other night when the nice lady, in your words, had sent back the steak, would you have rather gone home with the chef of that restaurant, even though they overcooked your steak, than the lady you were with?
1: Nah, she was pretty hot. Probably her.
0: It was one of the first things when we were in here today and we were reading about the story. We were like, she must be so hot. Just the confidence.
1: Yeah, she was stunning. She was stunning. That's why I've offered to cook her a steak. Because I was like, you know what? I'll ignore those red flags again and I'll go for it.
0: Matt Zakowski, thank you so much. You can check out Matt's podcast or on the socials at Where's Your Head At Pod. It's as your absolute pleasure, Matt, and we really appreciate your time. Thank you, bro.
1: Thanks for having me, guys, and good luck with cooking those steaks. I look forward to seeing how you go.
0: Thanks, Fuzzy. Appreciate it.
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1: Rosie.
2: Yes.
1: Are you ready for your theme for the week for the music quiz?
2: I am.
1: I don't know if you know this, but ex-vegan Lizzo is now the face of Chili's Baby Back Ribs.
3: Chili's Baby Back Ribs. What a downfall.
1: And so I thought...
2: Is that her downfall?
1: I thought... Vegans aren't having a lot of wins, and particularly we are doing the littlest restaurant in the world this week. We are focused on steak.
2: Yes.
1: And so we thought we should give the vegans a little bit of a win. And
3: did she stop being vegan because of that deal? Or
1: I think, let's say yes.
2: Yeah, okay.
1: Definitely.
2: Right. All right.
1: So this is a vegan-themed music quiz.
2: Brilliant.
1: Ariana Grande, who's been vegan since 2013, says she loves animals more than most people. Which of her songs spent 8 weeks at number one and shares its title with a number?
2: I don't know any Ariana Grande.
1: What numbers
2: songs
1: do you know?
2: One.
1: We'll go
2: two,
1: up.
2: Two, three.
1: What looks like a one but isn't?
2: 11.
1: No.
2: Seven.
3: All right.
1: Yeah.
2: Seven.
1: What? Seven what? Though, put it on my finger.
2: Rings. I knew that. I did like this one.
1: This song bounces.
2: It does bounce.
1: Doesn't it?
2: Yeah. Makes me want to like...
1: Yeah. Get those
2: down.
1: Shoulders going.
2: Thanks.
1: Yeah.
2: Feels good.
1: Question number two.
2: Go.
1: Famously vegan, Billie Eilish recently made headlines after she was asked by magazine Elle, what's one hill that you'd die on? And she said this.
4: Eating meat is inherently wrong. Two things cannot coincide. I love all animals so much and I eat meat. You can't do both. Sorry. You can eat meat. Go for it. You can love animals, but you can't do both.
1: What is Billie Eilish's middle name? Would you like it to be multiple choice?
2: Yes, please.
1: A, Elaine. B, Bingo. C, Pirate.
2: Pirate.
1: You haven't heard D.
2: What's D?
1: Gertrude.
2: Pirate.
1: You sure?
2: Pretty sure.
1: Do you want some thinking music?
2: I think it's Pirate.
1: You seem so sure. You wanted multiple choice and then you wouldn't even let me get through it.
2: I think it's Pirate.
1: Ooh, it's Pirate.
2: Yeah. Oh, see, I was sure. I did, but you made me feel unsure.
1: No, I just asked you if you wanted multiple choice and then helped you get to the answer.
2: Okay. I have met her. So I asked her and she told
1: you know,
2: me.
1: If
2: it's Pirate. I know.
1: No one could hear that there was a question on the screen from one of our producers. So sounds like apropos of nothing, you just went, I have met her.
2: Well, funny you should ask.
1: Question number three. Rihanna's song Diamonds was a global smash. So shine bright tonight, you and I. It was written by which famous vegan singer-songwriter? It's easy when you know. Do you want to listen to it again?
3: Oh.
1: It's easy when you
2: is
1: know.
2: It?
1: Do you want to listen to...
2: See ya.
1: That is very good. Same song.
2: Yeah, it is.
1: It's actually the same song.
2: It is. Wow.
1: Final question. Friend and longtime correspondent of the show, Leona Lewis, is a vegan. Keep bleeding, keep bleeding, keep bleeding. Producer Kieran is shocked. Did you not know how much Leona Lewis has featured on this show? Of course, you are one of the newer members of the team.
5: No, I don't understand the correlation.
2: Oh.
1: What do you mean?
5: Why is she a featured correspondent?
1: Just because we've had her on the show a lot.
2: Just because it was before your time, Kieran.
5: Yeah, but for what?
1: She's one of Carrie's best friends.
2: Wow.
3: Uh-oh, is one of our UK correspondents getting jealous of the other UK correspondent?
2: No.
1: Yeah.
2: Are you threatened?
5: I don't think it's Carrie's best friend, but I'll just Google it.
1: Why don't you just ask her? Are you in love with Leona?
5: Oh, she was on So You Think You Can Dance.
1: Are you in love with Leona Lewis? What's happened here?
2: Yeah, this is a personal attack to you.
5: No, I'm just...
1: You've either got a big problem with it or you're wrapped by her.
5: I don't have a problem with Leona Lewis. I mean, what happened to her? She's gone off the Richter, but that's okay.
1: Oh, thanks for listening to our show before we got here. She was on weekly.
5: What for?
1: We had Leona's Corner.
2: And then you came along as a British correspondent, and so they had to flick it.
1: We had to put baby somewhere. So we had to tell Leona to get out of the corner. Which reality TV competition did she win in the UK before her stardom, was he?
2: Ooh, X Factor.
1: Oh, correct!
2: Hey!
1: Well done. Bit of Leona to take us out there. Keep bleeding, keep bleeding. What a way to end the vegan quiz.
2: Yeah.
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6: Hi there, it's Amy Drew with a sports flash thanks to Powercore, powering what matters to you, Essential As. The Lions are dealing with three fresh injuries ahead of Saturday's Q clash with the Suns. Kadeen Coleman to miss up to 6 weeks with a hamstring strain. Tom Duday and Will McLaughlin also out after copping injuries in the VFL. Hugo Hall-Karn is set to make his AFL debut with the Crows in Thursday night's match against the Cats, just a week after being selected at pick 10 in the mid-season rookie draft. Taylor Walker's also set for a recall if he can get through training this week for his first match since suffering a hammy injury in round 8. But Geelong's Jack Martin should be back on deck after being managed for last week's loss to Carlton. Talks on a potential new contract for Jack Gunston are set to ramp up over Hawthorn's round 14 bye. And reports Collingwood CEO Craig Kelly's begun negotiating his exit from the club, potentially by the end of the season. That's the latest in sport for Powercore, working in all conditions to keep your power connected, Essential As.
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19: Your forecast across the Wimmera. Tomorrow, partly cloudy, high chance of showers, most likely all day. Westerly winds up to 35 k's. For Thursday, partly cloudy, medium chance of showers, most likely all day. Westerly winds, top of 13. For Friday, partly cloudy, slight chance of a shower. Southwesterly winds, top of 13. And for Saturday, cloudy, slight chance of a shower. Light winds, top of 16. Your tops for tomorrow, Horsham 14 down to 8. Stall 13 down to 8. And Ararat 12 down to 7 overnight.
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21: It's currently 13 degrees.
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1: Right now, we're talking about when you've booked a trip to take advantage of the specials after something bad has happened, because the Hunter virus ship has gone back on sale after it's been given a deep clean. We're like, who's buying up these tickets and making the best of a bad situation? G'day, Annabelle.
2: G'day, how are we going?
1: Yeah, so good. Has this happened to you or someone you know?
2: I think it's been happening to me a fair bit during my life. My dad's, I reckon, one of the OGs. We went to Fiji in 1986, just after there was a coup there. So awesome holiday, amazing rates. I was quite young in primary school. But, yeah, later on my parents were like, oh, yeah, we remember that because we jumped on the deals. It was really cheap because there'd just been this coup. And I'm like, oh, my gosh.
3: Wow. He was ahead of the game.
2: Oh, totally. And then there was something else that happened, you know, in September overseas.
1: Yeah,
2: we had discount rates as well that was already being planned, but then... Yeah.
1: And then, Annabelle, because this has got your dad did it, has this been passed down to you, and is this now a tactic that you use as well?
2: Well, I love where I live, so we don't really holiday all that much, really. But, yeah, I do try and grab a bargain. I'm an absolute tight ass. Like, I've got that from him, definitely. My kids know if it's on special, we'll buy it. If it's not, nah, it can wait a week or two.
3: Yeah.
1: Annabelle, I think timing is it, because you mentioned a coup. I think timing is very important in this, because I love doing this. As I said, I booked a Malaysia Air flight shortly after one of the disasters because they were cheap. I was the only person in business. It was sick.
3: Mm-hmm.
1: But once I was in South America and we were due to go to La Paz in Bolivia, and the night before we were due to fly there, there was news. Well, actually, that's not what happened. My mate started getting messages saying, hey, there's a coup happening in Bolivia. Maybe you guys shouldn't go. And my mates came to me and they're like, should we cancel the trip? And I said, no way. What does it matter if there's a coup going on? We probably won't even notice. Anyway, we were flying out early the next morning. We messaged the hotel and said, are we still okay to get picked up from the airport? We hear there's a coup. And they said, don't you worry about that. We will be there.
3: Yeah.
1: And so we were landed in La Paz at about 7 a.m. And the person from the hotel was like, quick, get in the car before they block all the roads. We've got to get through to get to the hotel. And there was protesters in the street. We didn't beat the barricades. Who'd set up barricades and set tyres on fire of all the major roads. Anyone who's been to La Paz knows that it's chairlifts to get into the city. The roads go down, but there's only a few roads that go down. And when we approach the first, like, barricade, there are all tyres on fire and there are all people there with, like, knives and stuff, and they're standing there blocking the way. And we thought this very calm, beautiful lady who was our driver, we thought, oh, she'll pull over or turn around. She says, hold on, and she puts her foot down and goes off-road and starts trying to go through back straights to get around, and then people are cutting us off everywhere. We end up driving around for like 2 hours before she finally goes, I just can't get through. You're going to have to get to the chairlifts down. And we said, how do you get through to the chairlifts? And she said, oh, you'll have to walk through the barricades, but don't worry, I'll come with you. And so then she walked us through these barricades of tires on fire and stuff as we walked through with our little rolly suitcases them going like, hello.
3: Oh. But a deal's a deal, am I right?
1: A deal is a deal, on it.
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3: Bye.
1: See ya.
5: I'm Amy Drew with the Sports Flash for Powercore, powering what matters to you, essential as. The Crows are expected to welcome back Taylor Walker for Thursday's clash against the Cats for his first top-grade game since a hamstring injury. Hugo Hall-Khan will make his AFL debut just a week after being selected in the mid-season rookie draft, while Geelong are expecting to have Jack Martin back on deck after he was managed for last week's loss to Carlton. Brisbane's injury crisis is deepening ahead of their Q clash with the Suns. The club confirming defender Kadeen Coleman will be sidelined for up to 6 weeks after copping a hamstring strain during the weekend's loss to the Dockers. Fellow defender Tom Duday will miss 6 weeks with a calf strain, and Will McLaughlin could be out for up to 10 weeks with a quad strain after both came up hurt in the VFL. And the Bombers are this week expected to formulate their plan for finding a new coach, as many fans continue to call for James Hurd to be reinstated. That's the latest in sport. 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
14: Your forecast across the Wimmera tomorrow. Partly cloudy, high chance of showers, most likely all day. Westerly winds up to 35 k's. For Thursday, partly cloudy, medium chance of showers, most likely all day. Westerly winds, top of 13. For Friday, partly cloudy, slight chance of a shower. Southwesterly winds, top of 13. And for Saturday, cloudy, slight chance of a shower. Light winds, top of 16. Your tops for tomorrow, Horsham 14 down to 8. Stall 13 down to 8. And Ararat 12 down to 7 overnight.
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16: It's currently 13 degrees.
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14: 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Fifi, Fev and Nick, before we do wrap up next, please give me some Taylor Swift news. You know how much we love Swifty.
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2: Let's get the party started. 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That's when I knew that your heart was scarring. 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Like, wait, babe, let me ask your pardon. This ain't Gucci, this is Prada, darling. If you want something, you can ask me, darling. 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But looking in your eyes, that's the best thing. 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You was in a bad mood when we stepped in. 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Catch up with your boy, undress ya. Let me tell you why I'm a blessing.

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13: It doesn't get much hotter than when we put artists who are making amazing music in the same room as their fans, and that's exactly what we're about to do with Freya Sky. She is in Australia for the very first time. She was live and up close with some of her super fans just moments ago.
14: I'm like so excited, and she's my idol, and I'm so happy right now.
15: I'm also very happy. I'm more happy for her because it's her favourite artist ever.
14: So happy. I literally cried when I asked her a question. Like, she's my idol.
16: It doesn't feel real that I just, like, hugged her.
13: It's about to feel real because Freya Sky is live and up close on the Hot Hits in 2 hits time. Hey, in the meantime, update. Producer K-Dot's here. You brought me an incredible piece of information last week.
17: You were very surprised by this. It has to do with one of the biggest artists in the world.
13: Susan Boyle, baby.
17: Susan Boyle.
13: Subo.
17: She had teased a new era.
13: put a big blonde bob on.
17: Yeah.
13: She had a fur coat.
17: She did.
13: And then slowly she's been posting photos of her in the studio and she's taken the fur coat off. And then she's got like a jacket that just says one more on the back. And I'm like, what's going on here? Well, now we know it was an ad. A song has been released. Listen to this and see if you can work out the brand that she's promoting.

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2: 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See you at the bar, you was hardly talking. That's when I knew that your heart was scarring. Friends to lovers need a part to star in. Like, wait, babe, let me ask your pardon. This ain't Gucci, this is Prada, darling. If you want something, you can ask me, darling.

0: There you go, Dave and Thames on the Hot Hits of Nick and Lauren. Something massive happened for one of the most massive men to ever do it.
1: Right, this is Big John. I'm on the Hot Hits with Nick and Lauren, the only place to be.
0: Yeah, baby. So Big John, friend of the show, he is a British gentleman, an influencer, if you will.
2: Yeah, he is.
0: And what is he famous for, Kerrod?
2: He's famous for ordering Chinese and saying Bosch.
0: Pretty much it.
2: That's about it.
0: Yeah, and he does an incredible job of it. Such an incredible job that today he set a new Guinness World Record for the most amount of Chinese meals named in 30 seconds.
2: Wow.
0: This is masterful stuff. Are you ready to hear the effort?
2: This is going to be some Eminem level stuff.
0: This is some incredible stuff. Ready for this? All right, let's do it.
3: 3, 2, 1, go.
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4: Wow. Wow.
3: You achieved 40 menu items. Yeah.
0: Incredible. What a man.
2: What a guy.
0: What an achievement. A life dedicated to one of the greatest things on the planet, a good Chinese meal, a succulent one, if you will.
2: How many do you reckon you could do in 30 seconds?
0: Are we doing this?
2: Do you actually want to do it? I'll keep
0: Yeah, okay.
2: My dream job has always been to be one of these
0: Guinness World Record
2: adjudicators for the Guinness World
0: Incredible.
2: Records.
0: Incredible. So are you ready to go? You're going to do little dashes
2: down there? Yeah, I can.
0: What's your marking method? Because I'm going to go quickly.
2: I'm going to go tally.
0: Okay, tally this.
2: Do you want me to count you down?
0: Yes, please.
2: Or have you got a little...
0: Nope, you count me down.
2: All right, you ready?
0: Yeah.
2: You can't name the same one twice,
0: okay.
2: Obviously.
0: Yeah. That's all right.
2: All right. Nick Kelly, you go in 3, 2, 1.
0: Chicken chow mein, pork chow mein, beef chow mein, spring rolls, honey king prawns, honey soy chicken, honey soy beef, beef in black bean, chicken in black bean, pork in black bean, fish in black bean, goat in black bean, kangaroo in black bean. What else do they do there? What else do I like? Chicken with like that soy sauce and the hoisin and stuff. And the money bag.
2: The money bags I will sneak in because you just got there. That was 15, Nick Kelly.
0: Hell yeah!
2: I don't necessarily know if kangaroo...
0: I just started. Because that was his method, right?
2: Changing meats, yeah. You missed the balls, though.
0: What balls?
2: Big John had lots of balls.
0: Yeah, he does, man. That's the truth.
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13: Three for all. Three songs in a row that all have something in common. Of course, that huge news today that Taylor Swift has written a song. It'll be released for the Toy Story 5 soundtrack. You jeez,
14: I made five.
13: Yeah, man, big gap between 4 and 5, I feel.
15: Oh, is there?
13: Yeah. I don't think I've watched 3 or 4.
15: I don't think I've seen 2 or 3.
13: You haven't seen 2? Toy Story 2 was even better than the first one.
15: I don't know if I've seen 2.
13: Yeah, it was really good.
15: Long time ago, maybe.
13: Yeah, man, but maybe catch up on them over the weekend after you watch K-Pop Demon Hunter.
15: Yeah, I will. Actually, I've been meaning to watch that. I might watch it this weekend.
13: I think it's your time. Now, Taylor has confirmed the song is called I Knew It, I Knew You. Mm-hmm. That's what the song for Toy Story is called. But we thought we'd like to have a look at some other amazing animated movies that had amazing soundtrack songs made specifically for them.
15: I've got a movie in mind, but let's go.
13: No, I'd like to hear yours first.
15: Well, I know that there's always talk about it online that Shrek 2 has the greatest soundtrack
13: it
15: of all
13: does.
15: Time. Yeah.
13: Yeah, and that's what we're doing for the first song.
15: No, but that's Shrek 1, Nick Kelly.
13: That's very true. Okay, that's a fair point.
15: The very first song is from the original Shrek. But when I'm looking at the track list now, we've got Counting Crows, we've got David Bowie, we've got Nick Cave and the Bad Seeds.
13: Did not realize Nick Cave and the Bad Seeds was
15: Eddie
13: in it.
15: Murphy you've and got Antonio Banderas.
13: You're talking Shrek 2 or Shrek 1?
15: Shrek 2.
13: Shrek 2 famously also had Jennifer Saunders doing Holding Out for a Hero.
15: Yeah, it did.
13: Well, I rinsed that song. Before I knew I was into men, I was rinsing Jennifer Saunders as the fairy godmother doing Holding Out for a Hero. I'm going, why do I like this so much? What is it about this? But you are right. I mean, Big Yellow Taxi, the Counting Crows. Oh, I haven't pressed the button correctly. Counting Crows and Vanessa Carlton version. And obviously, Joni wrote a masterpiece here, but dude, it's the strings in this.
15: Yeah.
13: It's actually really beautiful. I sang this at the Year 3 Talent Quest at Our Lady Star at the Sea Primary School in Terrigal.
15: Now, you made this clear to me earlier this afternoon.
13: I don't care about no spots on my apples. Give me the birds and the bees. Please, don't it always seem to go. Sorry.
15: And you were adamant that you had an amazing voice prior to puberty.
13: Yeah, man. Soon as my voice cracked, I lost all control of it. But before then, I had a beautiful songbird.
15: Well, do you have any footage of this?
13: No.
15: Would your mother have any footage?
13: Possibly.
15: Okay.
13: I don't want to draw that up, though, because she'll watch all of it and she'll go, remember when you did this? And it'll be some embarrassing thing I did, like pretending to be Karl Stefanovic when I was 10 and making my own version of the news.
15: You still do that every afternoon.
13: Shut up, mate. We are going back to Shrek 1, though. Smash Mouth, of course, the movie's first song. Originally meant to be a placeholder.
15: Was it really?
13: Yeah, they were like, we need a song that goes this long. Let's just put that in here. And then they grew attached to it.
15: Dude, the meme culture around this song.
13: Yeah, bro.
15: It's constantly had this.
13: Yeah, man. What was the lead singer's name again? Could you just Google that? Because he was unbelievable. We lost him a couple of years ago. It was Steve Harnett.
15: Yeah, his name was Steve Harwell.
13: Steve Harwell.
15: Yep.
13: Vale, great man. Enjoy their version of I'm a Believer. The Hot Hits 3 for All kicks off now.

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1: Cats in the cradle and the silver spoon. Little boy blue and the man in the moon. When you're coming home, son, I don't know when. But we'll get together then, Dad.
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1: Everybody jumping out of their mind.

0: the Hot Hits with Nick and Lauren. If you need a new show because you finished Off Campus four times already, I actually still haven't watched the whole thing. Because you know what I'm like, producer K-Dot. I will watch one episode of something and then I'll immediately go and watch a show I've watched 14 times already.
1: That's why I was very surprised when you got through ER. Yeah. I don't know how you got through, what, 14 seasons?
0: 14, yeah, maybe even more. 17 seasons? Crazy. I found a show called Rivals and it's really, really good. It's literally about like high society in the UK in the 1980s. The kind of like main guy is like the lord, one of the lords of the Council of Lords, and he runs a TV station. And basically, it's just like a lot of sex, a lot of drama, a lot of intermarital relations, all in the 1980s
1: as
0: well.
1: It's a new show.
0: It's actually a show that launched last year, and the second season's rolling out at the moment. Gotcha. But that's on Disney Plus if you want to watch it. There's also a great show by Russell T Davies, who has made some of the best shows of all time. He's been the showrunner on Doctor Who for the last few seasons and done some of the best work there. He also made a show called Queer as Folk, which was a massive show for the queers back in sort of like the late 90s. Mm-hmm. Kind of put gay people in their actual habits. That sounds really bad. like actual gay people, not stereotypes, into TV in the late 1990s.
1: Oh, God.
0: And he's put a new show out called Tiptoe, which is premiered on Binge today, which is about a kind of gay guy and a straight guy who've always been friends, but then something happens and finally all the, like, it fractures. And it's real. Just the way he does storytelling in shows is so incredible. So check him out.
1: Nick Kelly's recommendations coming in hot.
0: Nick's
1: heavy.
0: Recommendations corner. I will watch Off Campus.
1: Rest of it.
0: Yeah. I just don't know when.
1: Well, how far into it did you get?
0: I got one episode in.
1: Great.
0: Found it a bit dense and sort of moved on to something else.
1: You know what you'd love?
0: What?
1: Suits.
0: I've watched Suits four times.
1: Oh, have you?
0: Yeah, man. I'm a Suits guy.
1: You're saying that Suits wasn't too dense?
0: No, Suits wasn't dense.
1: But it gets to that point where it's just like...
0: There's a lot of legal stuff.
1: They're doing all the fake trials and stuff.
0: Oh, yeah, that
1: you mean. Snooze fest.
0: Nah, Suits is good gear.
1: The first two seasons are, yeah.
0: Suits is like... It's like Mad Men for me.
1: Yeah.
0: Like, it's dense, but it's fun.
1: You can
0: it's bingeable, you know? Yeah. All right, that's Binge Corner. Here on the Hot Hits. Stand by. Details coming up next on when you can expect that brand new Taylor Swift song, Toy Story 5, and Karamo from Queer Eye for the Straight Guy breaks his silence.
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12: Your forecast across the Wimmera tomorrow. Partly cloudy, high chance of showers most likely all day. Westerly winds up to 35 k's. For Thursday, partly cloudy, medium chance of showers most likely all day. Westerly winds top of 13. For Friday, partly cloudy, slight chance of a shower. Southwesterly winds top of 13. And for Saturday, cloudy, slight chance of a shower. Light winds top of 16. Your tops for tomorrow, Horsham 14 down to 8. Stall 13 down to 8. And Ararat 12 down to 7 overnight.
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14: We're sitting on 12 degrees.
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8: Your forecast across the Wimmera tomorrow. Partly cloudy, high chance of showers most likely all day. Westerly winds up to 35 km. For Thursday, partly cloudy, medium chance of showers most likely all day. Westerly winds, top of 13. For Friday, partly cloudy, slight chance of a shower. Southwesterly winds, top of 13. And for Saturday, cloudy, slight chance of a shower. Light winds, top of 16. Your tops for tomorrow, Horsham 14 down to 8. Stall 13 down to 8. And Ararat 12 down to 7 overnight.
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0: Rodrigo. This is my song, Drop Dead. It's about a really fun first date that I went on a while ago, and just makes me really happy to listen to it.
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7: Your forecast across the Wimmera today. Partly cloudy, high chance of showers, most likely all day. Westerly winds up to 35 k's. Tomorrow, partly cloudy, medium chance of showers, most likely all day. Westerly winds, top of 13. For Friday, partly cloudy, slight chance of a shower. Southwesterly winds, top of 13. And for Saturday, cloudy, slight chance of a shower, light winds, top of 16. Your tops for today, Horsham 14, Stall 13 and Ararat 12.
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10: We're sitting on 12 degrees.
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3: Josiah was left with his 11-month-old daughter, Alea, the other day, fed her sardines and avocado because he saw it on a lot on TikTok.
2: Yeah.
3: And for adults trying to load up with protein
2: omega
3: and iron.
2: Omega-3, good for baby
3: and
2: brains.
3: And fed it to his 11-month-old who projectile vomited it everywhere.
2: Poor thing.
3: And then smashed all your beautiful wife Melita's plates,
2: yeah,
3: porcelain plates.
2: Ceramic, I said porcelain.
4: Does she know?
2: She hasn't found out. And I've just got a couple of messages as well, people giving it to me for not telling my wife. I want to defend myself. The reason I haven't told yet about any of this is because she was on a night out and I wanted to enjoy a night out in the future. I don't want to, you know. I do. Because she won't leave me in charge again if she finds all this
3: she
2: out. Hopefully not listening.
3: Emma, did you leave your partner alone with the kids?
5: I did. So we were trying to wean my daughter off breastfeeding, so I went to stay at mum's for the weekend. And I obviously left them both home with my partner on the Friday night. And I called him on the way home and said, just put her in our bed so if she wakes up, you can just get her back to sleep and you'll hear her. Anyways, the next morning I rang him to see how it all went, and he said that he woke up at 1:45 a.m. because he saw flashing lights and heard noises. He went out to the lounge room, and there's my 6-year-old and 2-year-old sitting on the couch watching Teletubbies. My 6-year-old, bless her, heard the little one screaming, and she went and somehow got her out of her cot. I still don't know how she lifted her out. She grabbed her blanket, her teddy, took her to the couch, put Teletubbies on because she thought that would calm her down, and she told me it worked. So if she's ever sad, just put Teletubbies on, Mum.
4: And your husband slept through the whole lot.
5: And my partner slept through the whole thing.
4: Wow. Yeah.
3: Just kids up comforting themselves in the middle of the night.
4: Oh,
3: that
4: cute,
3: is
4: though.
3: So cute.
5: Very cute. I'm glad I had my eldest home to look after the little.
4: Yeah, eldest who is six.
3: Yeah.
4: You can always tell that. Dads are just no good when a 6-year-old can look after. Oi,
6: I'm not copping that.
4: Dads aren't that great.
3: Thank you, Emma. Shelley.
7: Hi, guys. How you going?
3: Yeah, good. What happened when you left the kids at home with your partner?
7: So my son was born nearly 15 years ago. On day 3, I said, listen, baby's fed, baby's clean, baby's asleep. Just going to go to the shops for 10 minutes. I drive over there. As I'm driving back, just 10 minutes later, I see my husband's car. And I think, what's going on? He doesn't have a car seat. He has completely forgotten he had a baby. Thought he'd just go to Mitre 10.
3: No!
7: And left him at home all by himself.
4: Dad's man.
7: I just rang him. I went mental. And he goes, oh, he's all right. He can't move. I didn't mean it.
4: That's so bad.
7: Nick, if you're listening, I will never let this down.
3: Of course you won't.
4: You will never leave your kid with your husband ever again after that.
7: Oh, do you know what? I did. A few months later, I saw I'm really tired. Can you please lie with him and put him to sleep? And then I hear thud because my husband fell asleep first before the baby.
3: No.
4: And baby fell off.
3: How old is this baby now?
4: 15.
7: He's nearly 15, yeah.
3: Oh, phew. He survived.
7: Right? He survived.
3: Yeah. We got him to 15.
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7: Keep you company on your way home for this Tuesday evening. Fifi, Fev and Nick, before we do wrap up next, please give me some Taylor Swift news. You know how much we love Swifty.
8: Yes, excited. I'm a Swifty and I was pumped about this. This is very, very good news.
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2: 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Hope you had a beautiful day. It is the happy hour with Fifi, Fev and Nick.
3: Exciting Taylor Swift news. And for any Toy Story 5 fans, I'm excited about the new Toy Story movie coming out. Taylor has written and will be releasing a song for the soundtrack.
4: That's cool.
3: And you got do you know what I like? Well, that's hard to beat, isn't it? She's really got to take on that. That's one of the classic all-time best.
4: Imagine all the Swifties. It's going to go nuts.
3: But do you know what? And this rarely happens. Pink does it occasionally with me, but Taylor, hands down, just by the name of the song, I love it. I don't even need to hear it. But I love it already. The song is called I Knew It, I Knew You. I Knew It, I Knew You.
4: It's got a bit of
3: I love it.
4: You had me had a low.
3: It's just going to be, I know it's going to be powerful. It's going to be emotive. She's collaborated.
5: Sounds like a breakup song. Like one of the toys cheated on the other one or something.
4: Hope it's Mr. Potato Head and Mrs. Potato Head break up. Because they break up in the show. They always break.
3: Do you ever watch the five, they do like 5 minute bits on Disney. You can do like the, what do you call them? A little like vignettes, Toy Story vignettes with Spoonie, Forky. Is it Forky or Spoonie?
4: Oh God, are you okay?
3: Yeah, Forky's a character in Toy Story 4. Yeah. And then Forky does Forky's 5 minutes or something. Mm. They're fun. Yeah.
5: You've watched everything. You've officially done it. You've seen all TV. You've seen the Forky vignettes.
3: The other exciting thing about Toy Story 5, and I'm a bit dumbstruck. I'm rapt for this Australian, great bewildered Aussie DJ who is absolutely killing it and now killing it in America. Fisher. Now, Fisher is so big.
4: What's he doing? Going to the
3: Fisher
4: rave.
3: Has a character in Toy Story 5.
5: Get out.
3: Yeah, he wrote on his Insta, this is actually wild. By the way, this might not surprise you. Fisher writes in capitals, all capitals, with multiple exclamation marks. So he goes, this is actually wild. I'm the garden gnome in Toy Story 5. He has an actual character.
4: And he's got two little bubbers.
3: Yes, and he can't wait to watch it with the kids.
4: You could have played a garden gnome in yourself in Toy Story.
5: Every day, yeah.
3: Familiar with Fisher, just imagine this channeled into a Toy Story character.
6: Can I just be honest with you? I'm so stoned. It's got my summer. I've got myself a hot dog in Canada. Are you kidding? Wow.
4: Oh, God.
3: He's amazing, cricket ball.
6: They tried to make me go to Rihanna, and I said,
0: Honestly, we're just here to serve up the lols. Fifi, Fev and Nick's happy hour. Fifi, Fev and Nick.
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7: Mm. And my phone, which is...
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let's get the party started. See you at the bar, you was hardly talking. That's when I knew that your heart was scarring. Friends to lovers need a part to star in. Like, wait, babe, let me ask your pardon. This ain't Gucci, this is Prada, darling. If you want something, you can ask me, darling. And you started laughing, cause you think I'm joking. But looking in your eyes, that's the best thing. Great lights giving you the red skin. You was in a bad mood when we stepped in. Though you checked out before we even checked in. On the phone, you gon' vent to your best friend. The one who gave me the lecture. But I ain't gon' sweat you, babe, I'm a lecture. 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And let me tell you why I'm a blessing.

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2: 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That's a bank that's all kinds of good. 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
3: Earlier in the show, we were talking about my Aura ring, and I got an Aura ring back in January because my cousin Liz raved about hers, and I went, yeah, I want to know all my stats.
4: A hot one?
3: Yes, Hot Liz, my hot cousin, newly married to Chris.
4: Married. Chris is batting.
3: Happily married. And I remember when I got it going, yes, now I'm going to be charting my health. And I realised it's June and I've never looked at the data. Mm. And when I looked at it, as I showed you boys, my heart rate disappeared twice overnight, which is a worry.
4: I reckon you just woke up old cold heart.
3: But I don't know if that makes, I don't know why there's gaps. So when I looked, I went, there's gaps. This is concerning.
4: Maybe. Do you take it off accidentally?
3: No,
4: like in your
3: I
4: sleep?
3: Shower and to wash.
5: Well, you've always got the heat. You've got the heat set in here to volcanic. So is it you're just so cold that the aura ring thinks, I mean, I'm on a cadaver.
4: Or you could actually take it off accidentally.
3: No, I sleep with it on.
4: No, but you take it off in your sleep and then you put it back on. Well, you don't know.
3: Just in my sleep removing jewellery.
4: How do you explain it?
3: Well, very good question, Fev. So James Blake has had access to my phone. Now, that is trust. All my personal data for the last hour. What can you tell me about my health and how have I travelled for 6 months on the Aura Ring? The Stat Man is in the studio.
4: Hey, did you get any of her bank details? Because you can
6: I could get those at any moment that
3: you
6: I like.
3: This. Yeah. He was trying to get all the data off my phone, but I wanted to go and get something out of the vending machine, so I dragged him up there with the phone and he had to do the vending. He had to use my wallet.
6: Interestingly, Fee uses Apple Pay and then points the screen at the reader.
3: What does that mean?
6: You don't have to do that too. You give the back of it. You can do the back of it.
4: I do the front.
3: Oh, really?
6: Yeah.
3: Really?
6: Yeah.
4: I do this.
3: But it wants my facial recognition.
6: Facial recognition.
4: Yeah, and then I do that.
6: No, no, you don't need to show
4: the same thing.
3: No, no, you didn't know that.
4: What is it?
6: Just a little bonus one for you.
5: Why do you think you have to show the thing? No, look, I've got a card on here.
3: It says hold near reader.
5: You just tap the top.
3: Think lots of shop people have looked at me oddly and thought, what are you doing?
4: I don't think that's wrong at all.
3: And I go, just need to look at my face.
6: Yeah.
4: Out of the five people in here, three of them do the same thing.
3: Oh, great. Okay.
6: Well, you can do it either way.
4: Yeah.
6: So there you go.
4: No need to bring it up then.
6: Fiona Box, it was a privilege to sift through your data.
3: Tell me. How am I going?
6: So I'll give you some headline stats. Your oxygenation is quietly excellent. Your SpO2 is sitting at 96.7%.
3: What is that?
4: That's your oxygen. If that goes under 90, you're in trouble.
6: It's looking at your oxygenated hemoglobin. So you're doing very well there. Congratulations, Fifi Box. Your body has its own time zone.
3: What does that mean?
6: So you wake up so early and then you need to go to sleep. In fact, if you go to sleep 40 minutes later than your optimal bedtime, you fall off a cliff.
3: Yes, I do.
6: It says here that your time zone is earlier than everyone else's and it does not negotiate.
3: Wow. That is so true. Don't I say this to you guys? Yeah. It's just one night the week to go out. No, if I go out one night a week, the whole thing falls over.
6: And the data bears that out. Look, you're moving just enough to satisfy your activity score.
3: I'm doing a Pilates challenge at the moment, I'll have you know.
6: So your body seems to obey an internal minimum movement contract, and then once it hits that, it's done.
5: Yeah.
6: On one day, most recently, you managed to total, in one day, only 500 steps.
5: And then nothing else. Man, those human statues move more.
6: One last one.
5: 500 steps. To be fair, my dad, I told this story years ago. My dad, he got excited. He had a step tracker on his phone. And I went and met him at work. It was a Friday morning. And he goes, look, mate, 3,000 steps. Not bad. I'm like, yeah, Dad, 10:30 in the morning. That's a bloody great job. And then I had a look at it and it was set to weekly. So he'd only had 3,000 steps.
4: I'm looking at
5: Friday.
4: My steps. I don't reckon, geez, I did nothing yesterday. Like, I did nothing.
3: Yep.
4: I went here and I went home. And
3: how
4: I sat
3: steps?
4: On the couch all day. I did not move.
3: How many steps?
4: I did 3,364.
3: How did I just do 500?
4: What have you...
6: In fairness...
4: Was it a weekend?
3: I was
4: she just didn't
3: sick.
4: Move?
3: It would be the week I was sick.
5: The worst
3: I was in bed for a whole day.
5: Last Friday, had radio, then went to the airport, and then a 4-hour drive to a gig, and that day I still did 6,500 steps. I don't know. I guess that's through the airport.
3: I'm going to guess that was the day I was in bed. I didn't even come to work.
6: It could be that, or it could be you do come into the studio and perch yourself up on that chair and then you don't move for 3 hours.
3: You're going to say I glide on a hovercraft.
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16: Your forecast across the Wimmera today. Partly cloudy, high chance of showers, most likely all day. Westerly winds up to 35 k's. Tomorrow, partly cloudy, medium chance of showers, most likely all day. Westerly winds, top of 13. For Friday, partly cloudy, slight chance of a shower. Southwesterly winds, top of 13. And for Saturday, cloudy, slight chance of a shower, light winds, top of 16. Your tops for today, Horsham 14, Stall 13 and Ararat 12.
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18: We're sitting on 12 degrees.
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1: We've got Loz Barry in the Savo, and later on in the show, we're going to put someone on the shortlist to go to the UK and see Harry Styles.
2: Ooh.
3: Shortlist? Is that what we're calling it?
2: Mm. Yeah.
3: Yeah, good.
2: There's only going to be 8 people on that list.
3: That is short.
2: Uh-huh. Yes, and you are leaving next week. You and 2 mates going to see Harry Styles at Wembley.
3: Wembley, innit?
2: But right now, we're talking about when you've booked a trip to take advantage of the specials after something bad has happened, because the Hunter virus ship has gone back on sale after it's been given a deep clean. We're like, who's buying up these tickets and making the best of a bad situation? Mm-hmm. G'day, Annabelle.
4: G'day, how are we going?
2: Yeah, so good. Has this happened to you or someone you know?
4: I think it's been happening to me a fair bit during my life. My dad, I reckon, one of the OGs. Mm-hmm. We went to Fiji in 1986, just after there was a coup there. So awesome holiday, amazing rates. I was quite young in primary school. But, yeah, later on my parents were like, oh, yeah, we remember that because we jumped on the deals. It was really cheap because there'd just been this coup. And I'm like, oh, my gosh.
3: Wow. He was ahead of the game.
4: Oh, totally. And then there was something else that happened, you know, in September overseas.
2: Oh, yes.
4: And, we had discount rates as well that was already being planned, but then... Yeah.
2: And then, Annabelle, because this has got your dad did it, has this been passed down to you, and is this now a tactic that you use as well?
4: Well, I love where I live, so we don't really holiday all that much, really. But, yeah, I do try and grab a bargain. I'm an absolute tight ass. Like, I've got that from him, definitely. My kids know if it's on special, we'll buy it. If it's not, nah, it can wait a week or two.
3: Yeah.
2: Annabelle, I think timing is it, because you mentioned a coup. I think timing is very important in this, because I love doing this. As I said, I booked a Malaysia Air flight shortly after one of the disasters because they were cheap. I was the only person in business. It was sick.
3: Mm-hmm.
2: But once I was in South America and we were due to go to La Paz in Bolivia, and the night before we were due to fly there, there was news. Well, actually, that's not what happened. My mate started getting messages saying, hey, there's a coup happening in Bolivia. Maybe you guys shouldn't go. And my mates came to me and they're like, should we cancel the trip? And I said, no, no way. What does it matter if there's a coup going on? We probably won't even notice. Anyway, we were flying out early the next morning. We messaged the hotel and said, are we still okay to get picked up from the airport? We hear there's a coup. And they said, don't you worry about that. We will be there.
3: Yeah.
2: And so we landed in La Paz at about 7 a.m. And the person from the hotel was like, quick, get in the car before they block all the roads. We've got to get through to get to the hotel. And there was protesters in the street. We didn't beat the barricades. Who'd set up barricades and set tyres on fire of all the major roads. Anyone who's been to La Paz knows that it's chairlifts to get into the city. The roads go down, but there's only a few roads that go down. And when we approach the first, like, barricade, they're all tyres on fire and they're all people there with, like, knives and stuff, and they're standing there blocking the way. And we thought this very calm, beautiful lady who was our driver, we thought, oh, she'll pull over or turn around. She says, hold on, and she puts her foot down and goes off-road and starts trying to go through back straights to get around, and then people are cutting us off everywhere. We end up driving around for like 2 hours before she finally goes, I just can't get through. You're going to have to get to the chairlifts down. And we said, how do you get through to the chairlifts? And she said, oh, you'll have to walk through the barricades, but don't worry, I'll come with you. And so then she walked us through these barricades of tires on fire and stuff as we walked through with our little rolly suitcases them going like, hello.
3: Oh. But a deal's a deal, am I right?
2: A deal is a deal, are there?
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2: Now, Tommy, have you ever had a neighbour who's gets on your nerves, or are you the neighbour?
3: No, I think it's reciprocal.
2: Yeah, okay.
3: Yeah.
2: Is it current?
3: Nah.
2: When, okay, the past neighbour. What's happening?
3: The past neighbour is just a jerk. So, like, they just have no communication. So if I have people over and it's late at night, instead of, like, just asking, knocking on the door, just saying, can you turn the music down, they'll wait till it's late and then scream over the fence, like, explicitly. And I'm like, hey, it's fine. I'll just turn it down. And they're like, that's not good enough.
2: Maybe you need to give them, oh, no. I was going to say give them your phone number. No. silly. We're talking about this because a pensioner in the UK, her name is Zoe Hayes, her neighbours, right? This is a full, they've said it's a quarrel.
3: Yeah.
2: This is a full dispute.
3: Where's a quarrel rank?
2: Like, I feel like a quarrel is a...
3: Is a quarrel leading to a biffo?
2: I think so.
3: Yeah, and then an all-out spat is more...
2: Yeah.
3: You've biffoed multiple times.
2: Yeah. All-out you've spat. Quarreled.
3: Yeah.
2: You've all-out biffoed.
3: Yeah, and then you... Yeah. And then it's war.
2: Yeah. She already had a restraining order against her after she threw three mole corpses into her neighbour's garden, right?
3: A dead mole.
2: Oh, Zoe, of course. Wasn't it? Zoe. I said Zoe. Her name is Zoe. It's spelled Z-O-I.
3: Oh, no, that's Zoe. Zoe. I'm sorry.
4: And is Zoe. Zoe's throwing mole corpses.
2: Mole corpses, jeez, right?
3: This how been, big's a mole?
2: I think about like...
4: How big, Zoe?
2: Possum-y size, maybe?
3: Okay.
2: Zoe is regular size. Okay. Zoe. The quarrel's been ongoing since Peter and Corinne, these are the neighbours, they moved to this award-winning urch front in Wiltshire, which has been named the Campaign to Protect Rural England's Best Kept Village for the last 2 years, right? So they want it to sort of be kept lovely and all good.
3: What's urch front?
2: I don't know. Mm. We need Kieran.
3: It feels like it's beach
4: sounds in the posh English.
3: Yeah, doesn't it?
4: It's like we live in the urch front.
2: Maybe it's like an estate.
5: I think it's a suburb, isn't it?
6: It's a picturesque English village.
2: Okay.
3: Yeah.
2: So she's a semi-retired auditor and her IT worker, tree surgeon husband, they moved to the village in search of a quiet life. They found this bungalow, moved in, it was ticking every box. Brilliant. Over the last 15 years,
3: in search of a quiet life, I reckon the tree surgeon and the auditor already had a pretty quiet life.
2: Yeah, I reckon. Over the last 15 years, Zoe has cut a hole in her hedge and spied on them, thrown three rotting mole corpses into their garden, bashed her wheelie bin outside their bedroom window at 5:45, and after a decade of disputes, she's received a restraining order for damaging a sweet pea belonging to Peter and Corinne.
3: A sweet pea.
2: A sweet pea plant, I imagine.
3: Oh, the trees are
4: why denied. Is she doing all of this stuff?
2: She just hates them. Yeah, I don't know.
3: Sometimes people can't, like, compute their own emotions, so they just take it out.
4: So they throw dead bodies of animals.
2: And I think it's got a bit of it started because maybe they were being a bit noisy. They were having people over. It says, like, just literally a few quiet drinks. She's arced up.
3: And they've got a hedge. They're in a quiet village. Yeah, okay.
2: You know? But I want to know, 131060, do you have a neighbour from hell? Are you the neighbour from hell?
3: Yeah.
2: I mean, can you beat this?
3: Throwing dead animals.
2: She's pretty bad.
3: Yeah.
2: I've always had pretty good neighbours.
3: That means you've been the bad one, doesn't
2: it? No!
3: Give us a call, 131060, neighbours from hell.
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0: 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Yeah. 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

0: Because I was under the like assumption, like I was like, it's just a steak. Like I understand people love their steak, and so do I. But I was like, let's just focus on the date here and not on like, you know what I mean, the steak. Yes.
1: Do you wonder maybe there's a little part of her sort of going, I've got to show him how much I know my steak, and like we both like it medium rare. Like I've got to really kick up a stink about this.
0: Maybe. That's an interesting tactic, though. I mean, I thought it was hot when she ordered it. I was like, oh, that's hot. She's going to order a steak. But, yeah, she didn't need to send it back. I mean, I respect her for doing that, but it just threw the vibe off when she was actually upset because I had my steak in front of me and we're waiting for hers, and I was just standing there like this waiting to eat it.
2: Do you think, you said I respect her for doing it, but do you, or does it, are you just glad that you've dodged a bullet of what would be the probably hardest work in a relationship going down the track?
0: Well, I must be a sucker for it, man, because I've actually offered to cook her a steak. Invited her around and I've offered to cook her one.
1: Oh my God! Oh. I did not see this coming.
0: Yeah, I think I'm the sucker here there, maybe. But we spoke afterwards because I asked, can I put a TikTok up about it? And she was like, yeah, it's fine. It's anonymous. No one knows who I am. And I was like, okay. And then we just started talking again from there.
1: Wow.
2: So you've heard, Matt, that on the world's smallest restaurant where I'm cooking for just two people and I'm going to cook steak, you think I'm mad for cooking steak?
0: I think it's a bold move as well. Like, I mean, I think I'm crazy for offering to cook it. So I don't know. Do you know how to cook steak?
2: Oh. How very dare you?
0: Is that your signature dish?
2: No, but I've realised I think I only know how to cook steak that I like. So if they ask for well done or rare, I'm shot.
1: Right.
0: Yeah, right. Well, will they send it back to you?
2: They don't get options. As a chef, I can say no variations.
1: I'm the main
3: Only
2: steak, only medium rare.
3: Yeah.
0: Okay.
1: Correct. But Matt, he's calling it divorce me steak, but for the opposite reason that you wanted to leave the date. Like he's calling divorce me steak so that they leave their partner for him
2: because
1: it's
2: going to
1: be
2: so
1: that good.
0: Oh, wow. Okay. I want to try the steak now.
2: Yeah.
1: She comes.
2: I mean, you'll have to clear your calendar afterwards because we might end up rooting each other. So,
0: it was that good.
2: Have you ever had a meal that was good enough that it made you want to be with the chef rather than the person you're dating?
0: Wow. No, not yet. So you'll be my first.
2: Okay.
0: And that's rare. And that's rare to be my first these days.
2: It can only be medium rare. We've already been across this, Matt.
0: Right, yeah, it has to be medium rare. And I won't send it back either. I'll be nice and I'll eat it.
1: Nice.
2: At the end of your day the other night when the nice lady, in your words, had sent back the steak,
0: yes.
2: Would you have rather gone home with the chef of that restaurant, even though they overcooked your steak, than the lady you were with?
0: Nah, she was pretty hot.
2: It was one of the first things when we were in here today and we were reading about the story. We were like, she must be so hot. Just the confidence.
0: Yeah, she was stunning. She was stunning. That's why I've offered to cook her a steak. Because I was like, you know what? I'll ignore those red flags again and I'll go for it.
2: Matt Zukowski, thank you so much. You can check out Matt's podcast or on the socials at Where's Your Head At Pod. It's an absolute pleasure, Matt, and we really appreciate your time. Thank you, bro.
0: Thanks for having me, guys, and good luck with cooking those steaks. I look forward to seeing how you go.
2: Thanks, Fuzzy. Appreciate it.
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3: 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But the mouth of the south on this show, our executive producer, Kieran Spanks, has...
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3: He said something about his partner yesterday on the show, and she took to social media to give him an absolute roasting. 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

0: 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The autumn property market has been extremely busy and the winter property market is now all set to go. The medium house price is now $455,000, up 15% over the last 12 months, and the medium rental is now $445 per week, a rise of over 11% over the last 12 months. Demand for property is still very strong, and the cropping season has kicked off to one of the best starts in years, and the farmers are now looking at their grazing property options with excellent livestock prices. Call Harcourts on 53811131.
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6: Your forecast across the Wimmera today. Partly cloudy, high chance of showers, most likely all day. Westerly winds up to 35 k's. Tomorrow, partly cloudy, medium chance of showers, most likely all day. Westerly winds, top of 13. For Friday, partly cloudy, slight chance of a shower. Southwesterly winds, top of 13. And for Saturday, cloudy, slight chance of a shower. Light winds, top of 16. Your tops for today, Horsham 14, Stall 13 and Ararat 12.
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8: Right now, it's 11 degrees.
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11: This is Carrie and Tommy.
13: Yeah. Bickmore and Tommy Little. We got Loz Barry in the Savo.
14: Yes. Now, Kieran, our content manager, boss man.
15: I think we've agreed on the British Bolt.
14: The British Bolt. Mm.
15: Yeah. The English energy.
14: What was it? Mouth
15: the mouth of the South.
14: Mouth of the South.
16: And I'm from the North.
14: Yeah. Oh, okay. Hmm.
13: Turn it upside
14: down.
13: Not
14: as fun. Yeah.
15: No. That's how they refer to him now that he lives in Australia.
14: Oh,
15: he's the mouth of the South.
14: Okay, great. Yes. Great. You made quite an audacious claim yesterday when you were talking about the hottest thing that a man can do, hot hobbies, if you will.
15: Mm.
14: You said this.
16: I had the greatest experience in my life on Sunday when my partner Maddie was away and I became the hottest man alive to her when I went to the shop and got her some tampons.
15: The hottest man alive.
14: Mm-hmm.
16: It was hot at the time.
14: She said
16: that was really nice.
14: Did she just? Because Maddie jumped on her own Instagram last night and she had a fair bit to say about you, mister.
17: I've just gotten off the phone with my dear mother. She said to me, oh, so you're on your period? Yeah, I am. Random. Yeah, I just heard Kieran talking about it on the radio. I beg you. Pardon.
15: That's why he's the mouth of the South. That is where you get all your family news.
14: From
15: the mouth.
14: Yeah. And it's true. Like, what are you doing? I thought this was disgust.
16: No, well, like, what do you mean disgust? I text her saying, do you want me to tell the world that you've got tampons? We're talking about hot stuff people do. And that at the
14: show
16: time,
14: the
16: she's
14: text.
16: Like,
14: show
15: no, you were talking, about stuff hot people do.
14: Yeah.
15: Not hot stuff people do.
14: Well, Maddie continued.
17: Apparently, my dearest darling Kieran thought it was okay to go on air and big up himself for buying me a packet of tampons. I text him going, that's really thoughtful because it was unprompted. And he's decided that that's great content for a national drive show.
14: Oh,
16: I said, got you tampons when I did the shop as I'm a hero. And she said, you absolutely are. That's so thoughtful. And then when I got home, I showed her the tampons and she gave me a kiss.
15: Hmm. Yes, that's, I think I don't think that's what Lauren's asking about.
14: I think
15: Lauren's asking about then going and talking about it on air.
16: Oh, but in the moment when you're on air, you guys chat stuff, you know?
15: The bit that I love from this, and this is to debunk your in the moment thing, is when Maddie said at the end of that, oh, what did Kieran think? Oh, that's great content for the show. I have a crystal clear memory because this was a break I was bringing about what women find hot in men, and you actually went, I've got some great content for this. before we went on air. I was like, they were almost his exact words.
14: Yeah.
16: You know what I've got?
15: Mm-hmm.
16: I've had 2 days of content, haven't I? So congrats, everyone.
14: Okay. Yes. That's content managing at its finest,
16: yeah,
14: I
16: thank
14: suppose.
16: You. Spread it out over the week.
15: Is that where it ends, Loz?
17: Absolutely not. Guess what, guys? I'm on my period. The rest of the country knows, so I just thought you might as well too.
16: She said it's a low flow dose today, so there you go.
17: Oh, my God, yes!
15: I love you so much. I don't reckon it's going to be a low verbal flow when you get home tonight.
17: So much trouble.
15: I reckon whatever is lacking from one end might be made up for from the other end.
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2: Now, Tommy, have you ever had a neighbour who's gets on your nerves, or are you the neighbour?
3: No, I think it's reciprocal.
2: Yeah, okay.
3: Yeah.
2: Is it current?
3: No.
2: When, okay, the past neighbour. What's happening?
3: The past neighbour is just a jerk. So, like, they just have no communication. So if I have people over and it's late at night, instead of, like, just asking, knocking on the door, just saying, can you turn the music down, they'll wait till it's late and then scream over the fence, like, explicitly. And I'm like, hey, it's fine. I'll just turn it down. And they're like, that's not good enough.
2: Maybe you need to give them, oh, no. I was going to say give them your phone number. No. silly. We're talking about this because a pensioner in the UK, her name is Zoe Hayes, she is just her neighbours, right? This is a full, they've said it's a quarrel.
3: Yeah.
2: This is a full dispute.
3: Where's a quarrel rank?
2: Like, I feel like a quarrel is a...
3: Is a quarrel leading to a biffo?
2: I think so.
3: Yeah, and then an all-out spat is more...
2: Yeah.
3: You've biffoed multiple times.
2: Yeah. You've quarrelled.
3: Yeah.
2: You've all-out biffoed.
3: Yeah, and then you... Yeah. And then it's war.
2: Yeah. She already had a restraining order against her after she threw three mole corpses into her neighbour's garden, right?
3: A dead mole.
2: Oh, Zoe, of course, wouldn't it? Oh. Zoe. I said Zoe. Her name is Zoe. It's spelled Z-O-I.
3: Oh, no, that's Zoe. That's Zoe. I'm sorry.
4: And is Zoe's throwing mole corpses.
2: Mole corpses, jeez, right?
3: How big's a mole?
2: I think about, like...
4: How big, Zoe?
2: Possum-y size, maybe?
3: Okay.
2: Zoe is regular size. Okay. Zoe. The quarrel's been ongoing since Peter and Corinne, these are the neighbours, they moved to this award-winning urch front in Wiltshire, which has been named the Campaign to Protect Rural England's Best Kept Village for the last 2 years, right? So they want it to sort of be kept lovely and all good.
3: What's urch front?
2: I don't know. Mm. We need Kieran.
3: It feels like it's beach
4: sounds in the posh English.
2: Yeah, doesn't it?
3: It's
4: like we live in the urch front.
2: Maybe it's like an estate.
5: I think it's a suburb, isn't it?
6: It's a picturesque English village.
2: Okay. Yeah. So she's a semi-retired auditor and her IT worker tree surgeon husband. They moved to the village in search of a quiet life. They found this bungalow, moved in. It was ticking every box. Brilliant. Over the last 15 years,
3: in search of a quiet life, I reckon the tree surgeon and the auditor already had a pretty quiet life.
2: Yeah, I reckon. Over the last 15 years, Zoe has cut a hole in her hedge and spied on them, thrown three rotting mole corpses into their garden, bashed her wheelie bin outside their bedroom window at 5:45, and after a decade of disputes, she's received a restraining order for damaging a sweet pea belonging to Peter and Corinne.
3: A sweet pea?
2: A sweet pea plant, I imagine.
3: Oh, the trees are
4: Why is she doing all of this stuff?
2: She just hates them. Yeah, I don't know.
3: Sometimes people can't, compute their own emotions, so they just take it out.
4: So they throw dead bodies of animals.
2: And I think it's got a bit of it started because maybe they were being a bit noisy. They were having people over. It says, like, just literally a few quiet drinks. She's arced up.
3: And they've got a hedge. They're in a quiet village. Yeah, okay.
2: You know? But I want to know, 131060, do you have a neighbour from hell? Are you the neighbour from hell?
3: Yeah.
2: I mean, can you beat this?
3: Throwing dead animals.
2: She's pretty bad.
3: Yeah.
2: I've always had pretty good neighbours.
3: That means you've been the bad one, doesn't
2: it? No!
3: Give us a call, 131060, neighbours from hell.
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0: Just because you're a night owl doesn't mean you should miss out. 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
1: Carrie and Tommy, we've got Loz Barry in the Sabo.
2: Yes, and we asked on 131060, do you have a nightmare neighbour or yes. are you the nightmare neighbour,
3: yes.
2: right? Because Zoe, or allegedly Zoe Hayes in the UK,
3: Zoe,
2: she has restraining orders out against her because she is just quite literally the neighbour from hell. She's thrown mole corpses over their fence. She's whacked their windows at early hours of the morning with her bin.
1: Banging her bins.
4: Zoe!
1: Cutting a hole in the hedge.
4: More.
2: I mean, she sounds like a nightmare. And the quiet, what are they, IT worker and tree surgeon, auditor?
3: Yeah.
2: They're just trying to live their lives.
3: Aren't they? Just trying to have a few people over for a chat.
2: Correct.
3: And they've got another dead mole in their laps.
2: Other Lauren, are you the nightmare neighbour or do you have a nightmare neighbour?
5: I had a nightmare neighbour.
3: What did they do, Lauren?
5: Just played music at all hours of the morning. All kinds of music, to rap, opera, any kinds of music you could think of.
2: And so they weren't having parties or anything, they were just playing the music?
5: Just living his best life, and his front door was like faced to our side of the fence, so he would have that wide open all hours of the morning, just turning the music up so loud.
3: And Lauren, did you ever speak to him?
5: Yeah, he was quite friendly, actually, and loved to chat.
3: And so could you ask him to turn it down when he did?
5: We did nearly every day, asked him to turn it down, but it's like he would just go blank and think, oh, I'm just going to turn it on again today. we had young kids and they had school and, you know, he didn't care what time of day it was, what day it was during the week.
3: So annoying.
2: That would drive
5: me
2: crazy.
5: He finally moved out, thank God. So,
3: how's your new neighbour?
5: Oh, they don't play music, but they're still annoying.
2: Yeah, it seems just a neighbour thing.
3: Thank you, Lauren.
2: Carmen?
6: Hi.
2: Hi. I feel like, do you have a nightmare neighbour or are you the nightmare neighbour?
6: No, we have a bit of a nightmare neighbour.
2: Okay.
6: So I've got four kids.
2: Yep.
6: And so kids play in the backyard and As you know, with kids, balls go over fences sometimes.
3: Yeah, of course.
2: So they do.
6: Regular people probably just throw them back over the fence. However, my kids were getting upset because the balls were never being thrown back over the fence. And so, you know, there was nothing we could do about it. So this went on for years and years, I think around 5 years. Then one day I get home from work and at the front of our house at our letterbox is this giant box. And it is filled with every single ball that ever went over their fence. Moldy, flat, disgusting, just with a note basically saying, you know, they don't like that our kids play in the backyard.
3: Oh, my God. People need to grow up, really.
4: It's a long game.
3: And that means they've sat on these balls for all this time. And stored them and watched them go moldy. And they're thinking in their head, this will show them.
2: How petty.
6: Oh.
3: Yeah. Carmen, could the kids not, like, so when I was growing up, I was just thinking if we ever hit a ball over the fence, like our parents would just...
6: Oh, jump over and get it.
3: Yeah. Could they do that?
6: Yeah. Look, not really, because the fence is, their land is lower on their side and also because we knew they were a bit unusual. Like our other nice neighbours, fine. You know, they'll throw the balls back, our kids will jump the fence, but these ones, because they weren't coming back, obviously we knew there was a little bit of an issue.
3: But
6: and they even like drove the box, like they were our back neighbours, so they've driven the box around from the street behind.
2: Oh,
3: it's and so sad.
6: Put it at our front, letterbox, say with a note.
3: Yeah. Please tell me you just kicked them all back over the fence again.
6: Oh, well, that's the thing. The kids, I'm not going to stop my kids from playing in the backyard. If they would prefer to be outside playing, then I'm all for it. So they keep going over the fence.
3: Good on you, Carmen. Good on you. We got Karen. G'day, Karen.
7: Hi, how are you, Tommy?
3: Yeah, so good, thank you. Have you got a neighbour from hell?
7: I did have a neighbour from hell.
3: Talk to
7: us. They bought the house sight unseen, and we all live very close because most of them are duplexes.
3: Yep.
7: And everyone had dogs. Well, I still have dogs, but he had an issue with when the dogs bark.
3: Oh my gosh!
7: He'd yell at them, and they usually only bark because there was a reason for them to bark.
3: Yeah.
7: He'd yell at them, and then that didn't seem to work. Then you'd hear him out the back with a higher pitched whistle blowing it.
2: Oh.
3: What a loser, Karen.
7: Oh, it gets better.
3: Yeah.
7: And then that didn't work. So he got these little devices running on batteries and he put them to the fence facing our yards.
3: Yeah.
7: So when the dogs barked again, another high-pitched noise would come out that only the dogs could hear.
2: Oh, yeah, those ones that they're so high that humans actually can't hear them.
1: A dog whistle.
3: Karen, I don't know if this is something you check, but I feel like that's cruelty to animals. Did you look into anything like that?
7: No, we didn't, but this is how pathetic he was.
3: Yeah.
7: Mm. He'd make his wife that sit there and watch TV and would they'd have to read the captions. He wouldn't have the TV volume up. They had to read the captions because he didn't like noise.
2: Okay, yeah.
3: I mean, Karen, it could be worse. You could be his wife.
2: Yeah.
7: You know? Yeah. that's a point, Tommy, yeah.
3: Good on you, Karen.
2: Michaela.
4: Hello.
2: Hi, Michaela.
4: Hi.
2: Do you have a neighbour?
3: How old are you, Michaela?
4: I'm 11.
3: Okay. Have you got a neighbour from hell?
4: Yeah, we do have a really annoying neighbour.
2: Oh.
3: What do they do?
4: So they're pretty old. So like they would play like their like olden days sort of music, but they would have it like really loud.
2: Yeah.
4: So we would go and knock on the door because it's like usually around 1 a.m. in the morning. We would knock on the door, tell them to stop playing it. They turn it down a little bit, and then as if like when we are like playing music, they would come over and just start shouting and telling us to turn it off, that we can't party in this court or anything. Like, it's so annoying.
2: That's so annoying.
3: Okay, well, what do you do then? Are they still your neighbour now?
4: Yes, and we really don't want them to be, but, like, I guess we can't really tell them to move out, but, like, yeah.
1: How old are we talking, Michaela?
2: Yeah.
4: Oh, I don't know, probably about 60s.
2: Okay.
3: Oh. All right. And have you know how you said they're playing their music from their time?
4: Yeah.
3: Like, what's it sound like?
2: Yeah.
4: Oh, very like, it's like very calm, but since it's calm, but it's very like loud. So like, I don't like, yeah.
3: Like classical or something like that?
4: Yeah, definitely. Like very like, yeah.
3: Oh.
4: Yeah, no, it's playing and guitars and just, yeah.
3: And why do you think older people listen to boring, weird music? Yeah. Do you think it's because our eardrums start to die?
4: Maybe because of that, and probably because they don't like any of our new music. Yeah. I don't know.
3: What music are you going to listen to when you're old?
4: Oh, I don't know.
3: Do you reckon you'll listen to that classical stuff as well?
4: Oh, I don't know. Since, like, it might be, like, the same music now because then I'll be older and then, like, they'll probably be very old songs.
3: Yeah. Oh, so what music are you listening to now?
4: Oh, probably listening to, like, a lot of Tate McRae stuff.
2: Maybe, Michaela, you need to make them a playlist and introduce them to some new music and then they'll play the music that you like as well.
4: Yeah, maybe.
8: Do you know what a CD is, Michaela?
4: Yeah.
3: Oh. Oh, there goes.
8: Make her a mixtape. Make them a mixtape.
3: So you asked Michaela, do you know what a CD is, and then went to a tape?
2: Yeah. I don't think you know what a CD is, Sam.
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23: Good morning, I'm Gabrielle Hodson. Australia is ramping up efforts to help Ukraine with ADF personnel being sent to train Ukrainian soldiers in Poland. The Defence Minister says it's part of a Norwegian-led multinational operation to deliver training closer to Ukraine's borders. Richard Marles says Australia is continuing to adapt its contributions to make sure support remains practical, relevant and aligned with the most urgent needs. Almost 3 million workers will get pay rises of around 4.75% from next month after a Fair Work Commission boosting the minimum wage. Economists fear it could push interest rates even higher. Wes Lambert from the Restaurant and Cafe Association says small business is already under pressure.
24: Up to 60% of workers in restaurants and cafes are on the award rate. We are the businesses that have the lowest profit margin. We only have 2.6% in cafes, 2.8% in restaurants. We cannot afford to absorb such a high wage increase.
23: A new report from the Climate Council says a surge in Australian data centre construction driven by artificial intelligence risks pushing up power bills and increasing pollution. The document shows Australia is already a global investment hotspot, second only to the US. The Climate Council says the projected growth in data centre energy demand by 2030 will mean they're using more power than all homes in the entire state of Victoria. A third youth has now been charged over a brawl at an under-17 soccer game at Revesby in Sydney's southwest. The injured included an 18-year-old with bite marks to his back. Police have charged a man with a fray. He'll front Bankstown local court this morning. Detectives in Melbourne want to hear from anyone with info about a South Bank burglary where they believe a rideshare driver may have found himself as an unsuspecting getaway driver. Police have released CCTV from the South Bank crime scene. The equivalent of 45 full-time workers will lose their jobs come November as Lion Australia closes down the Bogues Brewery in Launceston after 145 years. Brewing will reportedly move to Sydney and possibly Queensland. Finance, and the Aussie dollar is buying 71.7 US cents. The Dow Jones is up 237 points and the Nasdaq's down 34.
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23: Marta Kostyuk has defeated Elena Svitolina 6-3, 2-6, 6-2 to reach the semis of the French Open for the first time, where she'll face Russian Mira Andreeva. The 23-year-old spoke about the war in Ukraine, where at least 21 people have been killed in the last day. Kostyuk believes more Russian-born players could protest, like Aussie Daria Kasatkina.
4: I have the greatest example of Daria Kasatkina. When she spoke about it publicly, like people were coming to her parents, apartment and scaring them and stuff like this, but you know, it didn't stop her from changing nationality. You know, there is nothing that's stopping you if this is something you don't believe in.
23: In the men's quarterfinals, Czech Jakub Menšík is currently on court against Brazilian Joel Fonseca, while Alexander Zverev has beaten Rafa Hola. The Aussies have scored 9 for 231 in their one-day international in Lahore, beating Pakistan by 41 runs. And Greater Western Sydney is trying to secure the services of Tom Green long-term, offering the AFL midfielder a seven-year deal. It comes as the 25-year-old is actively chased by the AFL's 19th team, the Tasmania Devils. And that's the latest in news and in sport.
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7: Your forecast across the Wimmera today. Partly cloudy, high chance of showers, most likely all day. Westerly winds up to 35 k's. Tomorrow, partly cloudy, medium chance of showers, most likely all day. Westerly winds, top of 13. For Friday, partly cloudy, slight chance of a shower. Southwesterly winds, top of 13. And for Saturday, cloudy, slight chance of a shower. Light winds, top of 16. Your tops for today, Horsham 14, Stall 13 and Ararat 12.
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27: Right now, it's 11 degrees.
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4: It's Emma Clark with your local news update. Good morning. Farmers gathered outside Horsham Town Hall yesterday as the invitation-only Getting Wimramalli Mining Ready Forum took place. Yesterday's event focused on opportunities linked to critical minerals and mineral sands mining in Western Victoria, including jobs, local industry and business growth. Protesters have raised concerns about the impact mining could have on productive agricultural land across the region. The forum came as the Victorian government expands planning around critical minerals projects in the Wimmera and Mallee. Ararat Rural City Council will begin the search for a new chief executive following the resignation of Tim Harrison. Sam College has the story.
5: Departing the organisation on November 30, after more than 8 years in the role, Dr. Tim Harrison has achieved some major feats during his leadership. Council introduced a four-bin waste system and delivered major infrastructure projects across the municipality. Dr. Harrison says it's been an honour to serve the Ararat community, while Mayor Bob Sanders says the council is in a strong position heading into the future. Sam College, Ace Radio.
4: The Nationals member for Lowen Emma Keeley has welcomed a new policy aimed at guaranteeing regional Victoria receives a 25% stake of all future state infrastructure spending under a Liberal and Nationals government. Emma Roberts has the story.
6: The fair share guarantee was announced after analysis revealed regional areas currently receive just 12% of infrastructure funding despite making up a quarter of the state's population. Ms Keeley says regional communities have been overlooked for too long, with roads, hospitals and community infrastructure suffering, while Melbourne projects continue to dominate government spending priorities. Emma Roberts, Ace Radio.
4: And that's your local news update.
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4: Warwick Nebul have pulled off the upset of the Wimmera League senior footy season after defeating first place Southern Mallee Thunder on Saturday. The Eagles trailed by 24 during the second quarter but battled back to secure a 12-point win. Eagles midfielder Sam Hanna kicked four in a best-on-ground performance. And that's your local sports update.
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1: degrees in Melbourne, showers at top today, 15 at 6 o'clock. Good morning, I'm David Armstrong. Melbourne's two Big Bash teams are set to be merged as Cricket Victoria chases a cash grab. Eddie Summerfield reports.
2: The Melbourne Stars and Renegades will merge under one banner. The side to play games at the MCG. The nickname of the team yet to be determined. Cricket Victoria will sell the second licence in its entirety, pending Cricket Australia's approval. The team expected to be bought by investors linked to the IPL and renamed. Should the sale to a private investor not go ahead in time for this season, the second Melbourne team will still compete in the BBL as the Melbourne Renegades. Privatisation has been a contentious issue facing the Big Bash, formally put on hold in April after cricket boards in Queensland and New South Wales rejected the plan. Eddie Summerfield, Melbourne.
1: Two people who tried to run from a dump stolen car at West Meadows have been arrested following a pursuit through several suburbs this morning. Police foiled their attempt to get away in a rideshare vehicle and seized quantities of suspected GHB and methamphetamine. The 33-year-old man and a 25-year-old woman now in custody and are being interviewed. The Melburnians deported from Israel after joining a Gaza flotilla are vowing mayhem at the 2028 Land Forces Expo. They say if there is any violence, it will be the responsibility of police. Comes as the group prepares to launch a compensation claim against the Israeli government in the Victorian courts. All boys' schools are fast disappearing across the nation. Gabriel Hodson has more.
3: Spectrum analysis research for News Corp shows that since 2010, one in five all-boys private schools has vanished. That's 116 then compared to 94 now, with most becoming co-ed campuses. Over the same period, just five all-girls schools have disappeared. Researchers say parents appear to prefer co-ed schools for their sons, but boys behave and learn differently and need suitable environments. Students themselves have confessed they need teachers to check in on them because they struggle asking for help, wanting to be independent and strong-minded young males. Gabriel Hodson reporting.
1: City of Melbourne's announced a $3.2 million memorial honouring the stolen generation, but it doesn't have the money to pay for it, so it's asking the government to help. Advocates are furious with delays to the project, claiming aged survivors won't be able to witness the memorial in their lifetimes. And it comes amid criticism. Council has blown its arts budget on a yet-to-be-unveiled giant kangaroo statue in Southbank. Tassie beer giant Bogues is closing its brewery on the island. 42 local jobs will go as it moves to production on the mainland. In finance, Wall Street's up 228, the dollar 71.8 US.
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1: James Hurd insists he hasn't approached Essendon about the vacant coaching job. Bombers Great announcing he'd like to coach again and has reportedly spooked some potential candidates from the job. Hurd telling Footy Classified he hasn't been in contact with the club.
4: But I've been very conscious not to reach out to him because I think that is spoiling the process and actually inserting myself in a way that I don't want to. I want Essendon to go about, as I said the other night, to go about and go through an exhaustive process, and if I'm the candidate that they choose, fantastic. If I'm not, I'm not. But in terms of contacting Essendon, I've been contacted by them. That hasn't happened.
1: North Melbourne's Adam and its $2.5 million a year deal selling home games into WA will allow it to fully fund its football department. The Roos play Fremantle in Bunbury on Saturday, then West Coast at Optus Stadium. That's the latest news and sport.
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5: Good morning, it's Emma Clark with your local news update. Victoria's renewable energy transformation has reached a new milestone with the official declaration of the five zones last week, including the northwest zone spanning parts of the Wimmera and Mallee. Several local communities fall within the northwest zone, including Ultima, Quambatook and Lake Merrin, positioning the region at the centre of Victoria's growing renewable energy sector. Vic Red Chief Executive Alistair Parker says now that the areas are set, the next steps of the project get underway.
6: We've really tried to listen to people. But yes, these are now set. And so we'll now start the work of working with renewable developers on what projects will go ahead in them, working with local communities to minimise the impacts and to make sure that the benefits of this investment is shared.
5: With the long weekend only a few sleeps away, Operation Regal will kick off on Friday. WIMRA Superintendent Dan Davison says they'll be out on our roads, making sure people not only enjoy their time off, but also targeting those who are doing the wrong thing behind the wheel.
7: Yeah, Operation Regal is on this year, on the King's Birthday long weekend. It kicks off at 12:01 a.m. on Friday, the 5th of June, and it runs all the way through until 11:59 p.m. on Monday, the 8th of June. Lots of people will be on the road heading to the footy, and even more special Big Friday event, obviously, this year with the passing of Neil Danaher. We're looking at drink driving, speeding, fatigue, distraction and seatbelts, because they are the ones we know that lead to serious injury collision and fatal collisions.
5: Southwest and WIMRA residents are being urged to jump behind the annual campaign, the Push Up Challenge, that kicked off Monday. Nicole Sicarella from the Push for Better Foundation says it's a great way for locals to get fit and support the work of Lifeline and Headspace.
8: I'm really proud that the Push Up Challenge is in our 10th year, and over that time, incredibly, we've raised $70 million. The funds go towards our partners, Lifeline and Headspace, delivering really important mental health services.
5: And that's your local news.
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5: The Horsham District under 17 soccer side has picked up its second win of the Southwest season. The Falcons had a dominant 8-goal victory against Grampians United on Sunday, with the forward duo Will Abrahams and Jasper Javier scoring 4 goals each. The Falcons have moved into 4th spot on the ladder as they take on the Warrnambool Wolves in round 7, and that's your local sport.
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11: Your four-day forecast for the WIMRA. Cloudy today with a shower or two. Winds westerly up to 35 k's an hour. We're heading for a top of 14 in Horsham, 13 in Stawell and Ararat. Dropping down to 5 tonight. Tomorrow, showers easing, 13. Friday, partly cloudy and 14. Saturday, cloudy with a possible shower, 16.
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14: And right now, 10 degrees.
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0: Gabby and Dan.
14: Here we are. Happy hump day. It is 6:08. It's your Wednesday edition of The Morning Crew with Gabby and Dan. Hello, Gab.
17: Good morning.
14: Y'all well?
17: Yes.
14: What's the way?
17: Okay, I thought you were going to say I didn't look good or something like that.
14: No, you look
17: good,
14: mate. You look good. Y'all well.
17: Thank you.
14: Shout out to Mama. Had a knee replacement yesterday.
17: Oh, wow.
14: Went well, I think. More reports.
17: What's the recovery time on that?
14: I don't know. When you're 81, I think it's I don't think it's a quick bounce back into action, but hopefully in time it'll be right.
17: Hats off to her at 81. They still say, yeah, you can do a knee reco.
14: Yeah, she's fit enough to have it. She had one in 2021.
17: Oh, now there's the other knee.
14: There's the other knee.
17: Oh, so she knows what she's in for.
14: Yeah, she wasn't stoked about it. But what actually happened was she ran into a 100-year-old at the hairdresser.
17: Of course, getting their
14: and pins. She said she had a knee replacement done by the same surgeon when she was 82.
17: Really?
14: And she recommended, because, I mean, she's had this new knee for 18 years now. She's a very independent 100-year-old woman. So it's kind of, it gave my mum a bit of a, okay, I'll do it. I'll
17: go through it. A 5-star Dr. Yelp review.
14: Although the doctor didn't actually perform the surgery was performed by a robot, which we spoke about a few weeks ago when we found that out.
17: So, entirely?
14: Entirely. And my mum was awake for the whole thing too.
17: Oh, nah.
14: Yeah, I know.
17: No, no. That would be a firm no.
14: She was conscious. She couldn't feel it, obviously, but she was conscious while a robot replaced her knee.
17: Why did they keep her awake? Safety, maybe.
14: There was a reason. There was a reason, and I can't remember it. It was something to do with if they hit the wrong spot, let us know, I guess.
17: How does this feel?
14: Yeah.
17: Wow.
14: You feel that? Yep. What about now?
17: That's I don't think I could have a surgery awake.
14: Yeah. She knew about it this time. Last time she had a knee replaced. They kept her awake in that one too, but she didn't realise. So she was prepared for it this time.
17: Wow.
14: But anyway, she said surgery was a dream, quote unquote. So
17: a dream where she was awake.
14: Yeah, good. Exactly. Very good.
17: On anyway. A totally different note.
14: Okay, yeah, sorry.
17: I want to talk about a few Houdini incidents that are happening in Australia right now.
14: Houdini?
17: Escapees.
14: Okay, we'll get to it after Rachel. For him, this is Deep End at 6:10 on The Morning Crew.

0: Kieran at 18 past 6. This is the Morning Crew with Gabby and Dan for a Wednesday. And Gabby wants to talk about some smooth criminals, perhaps?
1: You've been hit by a smooth criminal.
2: We have a few Houdini instances happening across Australia. So the first was in South Australia. I believe it happened on Friday. So an inmate escaped a South Australian prison only to return a few hours later. So the woman went missing from Adelaide Pre-Release Centre for about 2 hours on Friday night. And when she returned, she snuck back in with a few bottles of alcohol. A little quick drink with the gals, celebratory before her release.
0: Yeah.
2: But imagine this. So they did realise she was missing. So that's sheer panic.
0: Yes.
2: Oh dear, what have we done here?
0: Yeah.
2: But it's not the first time it's happened. I think it's about the second time they're reporting in the last 6 months.
0: Same woman or different?
2: I believe a different woman inmate. Because it's a pre-release centre. So, like, you're on your way out. But why commit another crime when you're just about to walk out the front door freely?
0: You're so close.
2: Yeah. They said they think it's about the second time in 6 months this has happened, that a prisoner has been able to escape a pre-release centre. And they said, it's about time the department steps up and does something about it.
0: Lock on the door behind you on the way out or something.
2: Do your job.
0: Yeah.
2: You're meant to keep them inside the walls.
0: Yeah. I was once at a funeral where a prisoner attended, and a current prisoner attended.
2: Because it was their family member or something.
0: It was his brother. Yeah. So it was really fascinating, really. So three security guards or prison guards in an big armed vehicle arrived. Yeah. So you had one guard who stayed with the prisoner at all times, one who stood at the door of the funeral place, and one who was patrolling the perimeter in case he made a run for it.
2: Really?
0: Yeah. Now, it was interesting. They handcuffed...
2: That would distract me when I'm trying to listen to the service.
0: Yeah. They handcuffed his left arm to his belt, which he couldn't take this particular belt off, but he had his right arm free to handshake and hug.
2: Wow.
0: Yeah, it was a really interesting, and he had his dark green jumpsuit on, and I don't want to say it took the attention away from the funeral because it was a very sad occasion, and it was his brother, and quite young when he passed away, but it just, it was like, wow, this is different.
2: Unusual.
0: Very unusual, yeah.
2: Nice, I guess, that he was allowed to go because it's not always granted.
0: He couldn't go to anything other than the service, so the wake, and there was a burial later on the day. He couldn't attend those. It was just the actual funeral, yeah.
2: Well, there you go. Well, that's Houdini number one.
0: Okay, what Houdini number two?
2: Well, in Queensland, the question is, where the devil is Mary? So the search is on for a young Tasmanian devil who went missing from the Paradise County theme park on the Gold Coast yesterday. Mary does share her name with the Queen of Denmark.
0: Okay.
2: And they can't figure out how she went missing from her secure indoor enclosure.
0: We've lost a Tasmanian devil.
2: We have.
0: Yeah,
2: they went looking for her last night using, I guess, thermal imaging because Tasmanian devils are quite active in the evening.
0: Yep.
2: But my understanding is there's no sign of Mary.
0: We've lost a devil.
2: We've lost a devil.
0: Imagine if you're in charge, you're the zookeeper or whatever you call that person, and you have to go to the boss and say, hey, listen.
2: We've lost an animal.
0: Can you come on your eyes over this enclosure? Can you see a devil in here? Because, maybe they had a man looking issue and like, I'm panicked here. I can't see the devil. Can you see Mary?
2: Did I dream this?
0: Yeah.
2: Or a few years ago at Taronga Zoo in Sydney, a lion escaped?
0: Just after I was there.
2: Oh, really?
0: Just a couple of days after I was there, yeah. So lions escaped from their enclosure at Taronga Zoo. And back in those days, not sure if you still can, you could sleep the night.
2: Roar and snore.
0: Yeah, you could sleep the night at Taronga Zoo. And the lions got out. So there were people who were staying the night who had to go into lockdown because there was literally a lion just wandering around, maybe on the chairlift, I'm not sure, but just wandering around Taronga Zoo.
2: It's probably one of the scariest animals to escape. Like, what about a meerkat?
0: Yeah, whatever. You probably wouldn't even hear about it.
2: Yeah.
0: But a lion probably makes the news. Anyway, there's just been a quick update on Mary, actually, just breaking.
2: Oh, the Tasmanian devil.
0: She's returned to us at Paradise Country with some alcohol. So she's back.
1: Funny. You've been hit by...
2: As a jail, you have one job.
0: Yeah, I know.
2: Keep people in the walls.
0: I get you're a pre-release centre, but you're not a release centre.
2: But I don't know what outfits they wear in a pre-release, but surely a jumpsuit's the giveaway. And where's the money come from? She must have had help.
0: If you're working at Liquorland and a person in a bright orange jumpsuit wanders in, I think alarm bells are ringing, personally.
2: Maybe she didn't buy it.
0: Yeah, maybe someone.
2: Yeah, she was a criminal.
0: Anyway.
2: Yeah, good times.
0: Good
2: I wonder what she opted for. A bit of rosé? Shots?
0: Crazy that that particular criminal didn't choose to follow the law on this occasion. Anyway, 23 past
2: Reformed.
0: 6. Morning Crew with Gabby and Dan.
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0: Pre with Gabby and Dan, talking about prisoners just before, actually. one that came to a funeral I was at. So I attended a funeral. It was my wife's cousin, and my wife's other cousin was the prisoner who arrived. And, it was fascinating because, as I said, he had three guards with him. One sat with him at all times. The other was at the door, and the other one was patrolling the perimeter of the funeral home on this particular occasion.
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1: Good morning, it's Emma Clark with your local news update. Regional Victoria would receive at least one in every $4 of new infrastructure spending under a proposed fair share guarantee announced by the Victorian Nationals. With more, here's Emma Roberts.
7: The proposed fair share guarantee would direct 25% of all new state infrastructure spending into regional areas. Ms Keeley says communities across Western Victoria are frustrated by deteriorating roads, stretched health services and delayed projects, while billions continue to be spent in Melbourne. The policy announcement follows data showing regional Victoria currently receives less than half the infrastructure funding proportionate to its population. Emma Roberts, Ace Radio.
1: WIMRIS Superintendent Dan Davison attended his very first Ararat Blue Ribbon Ball on Friday night with around $30,000 raised. Mr Davison says it was great to see so many people turn out for the event and support the foundation's mammography project.
8: To be able to get behind such a fantastic project is an absolute honour. So, yeah, big call out to the community for coming along and supporting that event. It's always a great event, they tell me. It's my first one, obviously, this year, and yeah, I'm looking forward to next year.
1: Both sides of the Horsham Town Hall were packed with protesters yesterday out on the streets. A group of farmers gathered outside the town hall during the Getting Wimmera Mallee Mining Ready Forum. The invite-only event brought together industry and business representatives to discuss opportunities connected to critical minerals mining in the region. Protesters voiced concerns about the impact future mining projects could have on farming land, water resources and regional communities across the Wimmera and Mallee. There was a large number of protesters outside the town hall making their feelings known. And that's your local news update.
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1: It was another inaccurate day in front of goals for Ararat, who kicked 9 from 24 scoring shots in a 6-point win against nil. The Rats entered the final quarter Saturday trailing by 7 points but outscored their opponents 25-12 in a strong final term. The Rats are in 4th place on the ladder as they take on Minyip Matoa in round 8. And that's your local sport.
2: 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GWM Water reminds you to only use sprinklers and drippers before 10 a.m. and after 6 p.m.
0: Your four-day forecast for the Wimmera: cloudy today with a shower or two. Winds westerly up to 35 k's an hour. We're heading for a top of 14 in Horsham, 13 in Stawell and Ararat. Dropping down to 5 tonight. Tomorrow, showers easing, 13. Friday, partly cloudy and 14. Saturday, cloudy with a possible shower, 16.
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0: And right now, 10 degrees.
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3: Oh, unbelievable. I can't believe that. That's
4: crazy.
0: Well, in news that I'm still trying to get my head around, the Big Bash has been flipped on its head overnight, Gabby, with the Melbourne Stars and the Melbourne Renegades set to merge.
2: Were we expecting this? It's really confusing.
0: I don't think so. I wasn't. It caught me off guard anyway. So the Melbourne Renegades, and I went back through the season. So to put it in perspective, these two teams played each other twice in the most recent cricket season. They had crowds of 68,000 and 42,000, so pretty healthy crowds. There was a thirst for a Melbourne rivalry, but for whatever reason, Cricket Victoria owned both licences. They're going to sell one of their licences to, most likely, an Indian investor.
2: Right.
0: So instead of, you know, giving them the Renegades, they're going to combine the Stars and the Renegades into one, probably going to be called the Melbourne Bush Rangers and play in navy blue. And then the other licence they're going to sell. And the licensee can do whatever they want. They can put another team in Melbourne. They can put a team somewhere else.
2: Wasn't one of those Melbourne teams not particularly great?
0: Renegades always struggle, but they did pop up randomly and won a competition. The Stars were always there or thereabouts, but never actually won a title. In fact, they're the only team in Big Bash history to never win a title, the Melbourne Stars. And they now cease to exist. So it's going to be weird. We're not sure what's going to happen this upcoming season. There is a chance the Melbourne Renegades could go into caretaker mode and still exist this coming season until a buyer is found. But I wouldn't be surprised if there is another Melbourne team coming into Big Bash to be owned by somebody who owns an IPL team, and they'll be called the Melbourne Super Giants or MI Melbourne or the Melbourne Sunrisers or something like that to coincide with an Indian team and align themselves with them. So,
2: interesting.
0: Yeah, really caught me off guard when I read that news. But yeah, the Big Bash flipped on its head. The Melbourne Stars, the Melbourne Renegades essentially ceasing to exist. Mergers. Yeah, right. Anyway, in cricket news, a good win for Australia overnight as well. They took on Pakistan in the second one-day international in Lahore. We batted first. We went slowly, and I think that was the way to go. We made 9 for 231 half-centuries to Inglis and Green, and then we rolled Pakistan for 190 with Nathan Ellis, man of the match, taking 4 wickets. So that one-day international series now locked at 1 all. So well done. Selling home games. Melbourne copped a bit of grief for it over the weekend because they sold one of their home games to Alice Springs, which they then lost to the GWS Giants. And people are saying, well, Melbourne haven't lost at the MCG this year. So if they played it at home, you know, they've probably given up a win for some money there. And it's happening again this weekend. North Melbourne are taking a home game to Bunbury.
2: Right.
0: In regional WA.
2: It's a long trek.
0: Yeah, the WA government forking out a lot of money to keep their Perth teams in WA for an extra game. So North Melbourne play two home games in WA across the next 2 weekends. They play Fremantle in Bunbury this Saturday afternoon. They play the West Coast Eagles in Perth next Saturday afternoon, but they're both North Melbourne home games. The thing is, though, all of a sudden North are contending the top 10. You know what I mean? And it's like, oh, I'm not sure that's the best. Anyway, we'll see how it pans out for North. Hopefully better than the D's. There is a quarterfinal going on right now in the men's French Open draw. I don't know either of these blokes, to be honest. It's Jacob Mensik versus Yeo Fonseca.
2: Not familiar with that.
0: Not familiar, but that's your quarterfinal. So many upsets. A few not necessarily household names getting through. Alexander Zverev is a household name, and he also won his quarterfinal earlier in the night. And State of Origin in Melbourne, a fortnight away from today. Apparently, ticket sales are on track. Potentially one of the biggest rugby league crowds of all time.
2: Wow.
0: They reckon they're estimating at this stage, I don't know, we'll see, 92,000.
2: Jeez, that is big.
0: I'll be there. 6:49, Morning Crew with Gabby and Dan.
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0: Warren and Fever Dream at 4 to 7. This is the Morning Crew with Gabby and Dan with national and local news headlines coming up in just a moment.
1: And then we want to talk to the tradies. Oh. And what is it with Sparkies being the butt of jokes?
0: Gabby didn't know that Sparkies are the butt of jokes until I told her, but I actually can't tell her why. We'll get to it next.
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13: 13 degrees in Melbourne, showers at top today, 15, 7 o'clock. Good morning. I'm David Armstrong. Melbourne Stars, Melbourne Renegades are set to merge. Cricket Victoria is set to sell off the Renegades licence for an expected tens of millions of dollars. It needs approval from Cricket Australia, with New South Wales and Queensland against privatisation. The merged entity would get a new nickname, would likely play in Victorian Navy Blue and play their games at the MCG. John Anderson telling 3AW Breakfast the new side would likely play their games in Geelong or even take games overseas.
14: They wouldn't play at Marvel. I reckon they'd play at Geelong a bit, at Kardinia Park. They, if they're owned by an Indian franchise, say it's Knight Riders, they play in India a few games, and hopefully they would then allow some of their players to come and play.
13: A woman's fighting for life in hospital after being struck by a car at West Meadows. Emergency services were called to the intersection of Real Court and Tura Drive just before six last night. The driver of the car, a 49-year-old man, was arrested a short time later. Victoria's newest fire station is simply a cyclone fence surrounding a fire truck. 8 years after the Andrews government promised a new station for Armstrong Creek, firefighters are operating from an unused block of land. Herald Sun reporting CFA and FRV crews angry about the bungled plans for their new facility. Victoria will be paying close attention to a proposal to bring driverless vehicles to roads in New South Wales. Waymo is lobbying the Minns government to allow it to test its autonomous ride-sharing cars in Sydney. Overwhelming numbers of emergency department doctors are planning to quit. Here's Gabrielle Hodson.
15: A report by the Australasian College of Emergency Medicine has found close to two in five emergency doctors plan to leave in the next decade, including young doctors decades away from retirement. One in five under the age of 50 say they're likely or very likely to quit, a figure SMH The Age says has doubled in less than 10 years. Unsustainable workplace conditions were the most common reason for wanting to throw in the towel. The college says a shrinking emergency workforce is a very real threat. It's also concerned overcrowding is becoming normalised and its effects on patient care and staff burnout aren't being properly addressed. Gabriel Hodson reporting.
13: Australian Defence Force personnel will help train Ukrainian soldiers in Poland. The government says the move is part of its ongoing commitment to assist Ukraine. Qantas's new ultra long range Airbus has undertaken its maiden test flight. The aircraft will eventually be used for non-stop services from Australia to London and New York. In finance, Wall Street is up 228, our dollar 71.8 US.
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13: James Hird insists he hasn't started putting together his coaching dream team. There are reports the Essendon great started sounding out Team Hird for the vacant coaching job. Hird telling Footy Classified it's certainly something he thinks about, but no one has been approached.
16: Obviously, you think about who you'd like. You've got people in the football world who you respect and who you'd like to work with, but putting a team together hasn't happened together. I mean, it could be academic, but there's no doubt, you know, you don't get to this point now and not have been thinking about it day in, day night, about how you would put it together.
13: Australia's defeated Pakistan by 41 runs in their second one day in Lahore, squaring the three-match series at one all. Josh Inglis and Cameron Green posting half centuries. That's the latest news and sport.
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18: Good morning, it's Emma Clark with your local news update. Wimmera Superintendent Dan Davison's hoping this Operation Regal on the weekend sees everyone enjoy their couple of days off. He's hoping there's nothing but good news stories come Tuesday.
19: We want everyone to be out on the road, having a great time and making sure they get home to their loved ones unscathed. So, yeah, we'll be out this year in force as we always are across the entire division, and hopefully we come back at the end of the King's birthday weekend with some good news stories that people have done the right thing on our roads.
18: Ararat Rural City Council Chief Executive Tim Harrison has announced he'll step down from the role later this year. With more, here's Sam College.
20: Dr. Harrison will finish the role on November 30 after more than 8 years leading the organisation. During his tenure, Council delivered major infrastructure projects including road renewals, drainage upgrades, housing growth and the introduction of the four-bin waste system. Dr. Harrison's leadership and forward planning has been praised, with his long-term planning and focus on financial sustainability positioning Council strongly for the future. Sam College, Ace Radio.
18: The annual push-up challenge kicks off today, with Wimmera residents urged to get involved, with it not too late to sign up. Nicole Ciccarella from the Push for Better Foundation says it's a great way to get fit and support the work of organisations including Lifeline and Headspace.
21: 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The funds go towards our partners, Lifeline and Headspace, delivering really important important mental health services.
0: The initiative has always been well supported across the Wimmera, with schools and workplaces taking part. To find out more and sign up, head to the Push Up Challenge online. 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
0: Ararat and Nil played four competitive quarters in the Wimmera League A grade, with the Rats claiming a 3-goal victory. Lainey McLaughlin netted 24 goals, while Maggie Asprey contributed 22 as the Rats pulled away late to claim the 4 points. The Rats will head into the long weekend bye, sitting in fourth place on the ladder, while the Tigers remain in seventh. And that's your local sport.
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26: Your 4-day forecast for Wimmera: cloudy today with a shower or two. Winds westerly up to 35 k's an hour. We're heading for a top of 14 in Horsham, 13 in Stall and Ararat. Dropping down to 5 tonight. Tomorrow, showers easing, 13. Friday, partly cloudy and 14. Saturday, cloudy with a possible shower, 16.
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29: And right now, 10 degrees.
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30: First winner on Tuesday.
29: Looking forward to it. Coming up next though, why don't people like Sparkies? I don't get it.
30: I don't understand
29: what's the joke. What's the joke there? Can someone explain it to us? We'll get to it after Olivia Rodrigo. Morning Crew with Gabby and Dan, 9 past 7.

0: boy when it was cool to name songs in text talk, and thanks for the mirrors. It is the Morning Crew with Gabby and Dan. Now, you've got to come with us on this one. I'm going to reference a Harry Potter scene, and I'm going to take it for granted that everyone's either A, seen Harry Potter and the Philosopher's Stone, or is aware of this scene.
1: But it's essentially if Harry Potter was Australian.
0: Yes, you know where he goes under the sorting hat. And he's like, not Slytherin, not Slytherin. And the sorting hat goes, Gryffindor! Mm. Well, that's the scene they're replicating here with an AI video about what it's like to be an Australian tradie. Have a quick listen to this.
2: Not a Sparky.
0: Carpenter!
1: And the joke's gone completely over my head.
0: Yes, you watched that yesterday on a reel somewhere and you said to me, oh, I don't get it. And I was like, yes, well, the Sparky on the job site is the butt of a lot of jokes.
1: But why?
0: And I can't answer that. 1-300-799-31. Can you? Why are the Sparkies sort of like, I'm not saying looked down upon.
1: Or are they too good?
0: I don't know.
1: So I saw a little quote online. They said, chippies and sparkies are natural enemies, like plumbers and sparkies, or roofers and sparkies, or sparkies and other sparkies. And I don't understand what's wrong with the sparky.
0: We don't get the reference because obviously, you know, we're not on the job site and I am not the kind of person. I'm not a tradie. I'm the exact opposite of a tradie.
1: If I'm thinking about trades,
0: yes.
1: I guess sparkies don't do as much heavy lifting, maybe not as dirty. I don't know. I'm not entirely sure. Seems like a damn dangerous job, though.
0: Yeah.
1: Don't cut the red one.
0: Yeah.
1: Don't be colourblind.
0: I don't know either. I'm not sure. 1-300-799-31. If you are a Sparky or if you work with Sparkies, could you explain to us why they are the butt of the joke? Because we don't
1: like blondes.
0: Yeah. Well, my dad used to have a lot of jokes where the guy in the joke, the protagonist, was an Irishman.
1: Yeah, you know what I mean?
0: Yeah, I was like, Paddy did this. Yeah, the Paddy copped a lot. Yeah.
1: They're at the butt of a lot of jokes as well. So I don't understand what it is about Sparkies. I don't know many Sparkies to actually message any of them.
0: Yes.
1: But you all go do a trade and you all go to TAFE, I assume. So I don't understand. We'll is one more elitist?
0: I don't know how it works. 1-300-799-31. Can you call us and tell us why are
1: Sparkies? Why did Harry Potter not want to be a Sparky?
0: Why did the sorting hat not put Harry Potter as an electrician?
1: It made me laugh later on in that Harry Potter, if he was Aussie, like riding around on a leaf blower instead of, and their wands came from Bunnings that had sausage rolls around a fire pit.
0: And the golden snitch was a can of 4X gold.
1: Was it?
0: Yes, I believe.
1: I missed that.
0: 1-300-799-31. If you can help us understand, help us get the joke this morning on the Morning Crew.
1: To be fair, most of them are probably on the trade side already.
0: They could be. But help us out if you can. 7:19, Morning Crew with Gabby and Dan.
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0: Oh, Gab, the long weekend is so close. 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And the Natty Buck Farmers Market is back on Sunday at the Natty Buck Showgrounds, of course, where you'll find a great variety of stalls with plants, local honey, candles, fresh produce, home-baked goods and hot coffee, and the Monday off.
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1: Dave, Thames, Rain Dance, 7:31 Morning Crew with Gabby and Dan, streaming live on Listener as well this Wednesday morning. Congratulations to everyone who managed to get tickets to that John Farnham special show that's coming up in September at Rod Laver Arena. Some big names performing, whether they're in person or via technology, like Hugh Jackman and Celine Dion from different parts of the world. And of course, it's raising funds for Head and Neck Cancer Australia. So it's going to be a wonderful occasion, but there were a few people yesterday left with a sour taste in their mouth in terms of being able to secure tickets due to Ticketek's dynamic pricing. At one point, tickets for the show, the highest priced ones, I suppose, were selling at over $1,600. Now, a colleague of ours here, he went to buy tickets, and when he first got there, he was 10,000th in the queue. And he thought, well, I might miss out here because I think for a concert, Rod Laver can hold maybe 15 or 16,000. Mm-hmm. Anyway, he got through. And by the time that he got through, he could only get tickets in the top two rows, like the last two rows. And they were being advertised for $179 each for literally as far back as you can. The nosebleeds. But if you've ever been to Rod Laver Arena, there's not really a bad seat in the house. The furthest away seat is still not that far away.
2: Especially when it's Pink performing. Yeah. She's doing acrobats right in front of your face anyway.
1: It's not like the MCG being in the back row there. It's different. But $179 for the back row. Then when he went to go purchase it, Ticketek put up a disclaimer saying that due to dynamic pricing, the price of these tickets could change by the time you get to the checkout.
2: No, so you can't do that.
1: That, can you believe
2: this?
1: That's
2: me going to the shops, picking up a jacket, but then by the time I walk to the counter, the price could have changed.
1: It's like you going to the servo, filling up your car and thinking it's going to be the price that it says on the sign, but by the time you walk into the little shop to pay, they've jacked up the price.
2: So did they continue with the purchase?
1: No, they didn't actually.
2: Because they're too worried.
1: They didn't. Well, I thought 179 was a bit steep anyway for how far away they were from the stage. And then, as they got there, there was a chance that the prices could increase.
2: I think once you click it and it says 179, that's locked in.
1: But apparently that wasn't the case yesterday. And a lot of people having complaints about that particular event, unfortunately, because it's such a great event for such a great man and such a great cause. But a lot of people have been a bit left disappointed, I suppose, with how it all played out yesterday.
2: Dynamic pricing wasn't a thing a few years ago, was it?
1: No.
2: It's got
1: to dynamic pricing, when it first came in, you kind of got it. It was like, hey, with the AFL, if it's Collingwood versus Geelong, tickets are going to be a bit more expensive than, say, North Melbourne versus Fremantle. You know what I mean? Like the demand, supply and demand, basically. Yeah. But to change the price of the tickets between clicking on the said ticket and then going to the checkout to pay, it seems unusual. So a lot of people were a bit disappointed with how it all played out yesterday. But if you did get a ticket at a fair price, have fun. It's coming up on the 20th of September. And again, it's for such a great cause. Yeah. Great cause, but just... Ticketek. Anyway, 7:34, Morning Crew with Gabby and Dan. Local news coming up next.
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14: Good morning, it's Emma Clark with your local news update. Lowen MP Emma Keely says a future Liberal and Nationals government would ensure regional Victoria finally receives its fair share of infrastructure investment. Emma Roberts has more.
15: The fair share guarantee was announced after analysis revealed regional areas currently receive just 12% of infrastructure funding despite making up a quarter of the state's population. Ms Keely says regional communities have been overlooked for too long, with roads, hospitals and community infrastructure suffering, while Melbourne projects continue to dominate government spending priorities. Emma Roberts, Ace Radio.
14: And our WIMRA Superintendent Dan Davison, along with several other current and former police officers, were in attendance for last Friday night's Ararat Blue Ribbon Ball. Mr Davidson says it was a fabulous event.
16: Yeah, it was certainly a fantastic event put on by the Ararat and District Blue Ribbon Committee, their annual gala ball at the Ararat Town Hall on Friday night. It was an absolutely fantastic turnout by the community, police members and people that support us and Blue Ribbon alike. Plenty of business people from across the region all coming along to support us.
14: And Horsham Rural City Council has completed restoration works at the Burnt Creek bike jump site, returning the modified jumps to their original condition. Using soil already available on site, the jumps have been reshaped and compacted to create safer tabletop features for riders of all skill levels. Council says it will continue monitoring the park and encouraging users to help maintain the area by riding responsibly. Officials say the aim is to keep the bike area safe and enjoyable for everyone using the site. And that's your local news update.
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14: The Horsham Saints remain undefeated in the WIMRA League A-grade netball comp and they're heading into the long weekend bye on top of the ladder. The Horsham Saints picked up a 28-goal victory over Stawell on the weekend thanks to a best-on-court performance from shooter Georgia Claude, who scored 73 goals all up. The Warriors will be looking to find form after the bye to jump into the top five. And that's your local sports update.
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1: Your 4-day forecast for WIMRA, cloudy today with a shower or two. Winds westerly up to 35 k's an hour. We're heading for a top of 14 in Horsham, 13 in Stawell and Ararat. Dropping down to 5 tonight. Tomorrow, showers easing, 13. Friday, partly cloudy and 14. Saturday, cloudy with a possible shower, 16.
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1: And right now, 10 degrees.
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0: Mad Minute's already gone off once this week. Let's make it happen again. We'll ask for your calls in about 12 minutes. Also, legendary Melbourne breakfast radio host and our Fight MND CEO, Matt Tilley, is going to join us for a chat after 8 o'clock this morning as well. But right now, Gabby's got all the trending news we need to know today. What's going on?
3: Bananas! Get ready for more Yellow Mayhem because Gru's sidekicks, the Minions, are heading to the big screen again.
0: Can I just quickly press play on this, please? Very good, the Minions.
3: Well, that actually kind of makes sense. So the new one, Minions and Monsters, it is set in 1920s Hollywood.
0: Okay.
3: And it follows a tribe of Minions who accidentally become massive movie stars. It's when the talkies era actually arrives and it renders them unemployed. Long story short, they let leash a whole bunch of monsters and they've got to try and get them again to save the Earth.
0: It was interesting. I get confused with my Minions and Despicable Me's, but I think we've had so far, 4 Despicable Me's and 2 Minions movies.
3: Well done. This is going to be the 7th installment.
0: And the most recent one, so the last one, Despicable Me 4, I think it was, I felt it wrapped it all up nicely.
3: Right.
0: So the last scene was them singing in a prison and all the bad guys that they'd caught through all the movies were in the prison.
3: Spoiler.
0: And I was like, that kind of wraps it up nicely. Mm. Do we need a 7th installment?
3: But this is, I guess, just facing like the Minions, I don't think. But no doubt going to be another money maker. The Minions movies, they've made a huge $8.2 billion Australian dollars worldwide, and it's coming out just in time for the school holidays on June 25th.
0: I also feel like Toy Story 3 wrapped everything up very nicely as well, but Toy Story 5 is coming out this month as well.
3: Which one was Forky?
0: That was 4.
3: Oh, yeah, right. That gave me the giggles.
0: Yeah, Toy Story 4 was
3: laughing.
0: Toy Story 4 was good.
3: Yeah.
0: But I feel like at the end of Toy Story 3, Andy had grown up, they'd gone and moved in with Bonnie. It's done. It's wrapped up. It's all over. Now, two more at least.
3: Hey, Tom Holland, he joined Good Hang with Amy Poehler for a sit-down interview. Now, he spoke candidly about many things, including the main reason he's never hosted a Saturday Night Live episode.
0: Oh.
3: And it's actually due to his dyslexia.
0: Can't read off the cue cards.
3: Exactly,
0: yeah, right.
3: A fear of cue cards on live TV.
0: Mm.
3: It also affects those script read-throughs.
0: Yes.
3: So he says it's the worst day on set for him when they all sit down and read it.
0: A table read.
3: So he rigorously pre-learns his lines ahead of time.
0: Yeah, right.
3: To try and combat that. But of everything about Tom Holland, like his performances as Spider-Man or being the fiancé of Zendaya, no. They're not the things he's most known for. Instead, it was a moment in 2017 on Saturday Night Live.
0: No, it wasn't SNL. It was Lip Sync Battle. It was a show.
3: Zendaya was on it as well.
0: Yeah, he came out and he performed Umbrella by Rihanna, dressed as Rihanna. And apparently he still gets some love for that now.
4: I have to bring it up. I'm sorry. I've watched it 5,000 times.
5: I get more compliments for that dance than any piece of work I have ever done. I will say that at one point in the dress rehearsal, the lady was like, do you think we could cut the shorts a little bit short? I was like, no.
4: You were like, okay.
5: I'm doing enough.
0: Yeah, fair enough.
3: There wasn't any shorter to go.
0: I will just say, though, back to the SNL thing and reading the cue cards. God, your handwriting has to be really neat.
3: I think they print on them. No, I've seen them. They hand write
0: the cue cards because they're massive things.
3: Yeah.
0: And they hand write like a big Sharpie marker thing.
3: Oh,
0: yeah.
3: I just assumed they'd print it.
0: I don't know whose job it is to write them out, but you've got to. You can't be a doctor.
3: Side note, I was in Sydney and I needed a pen to write in my best friend's birthday card.
0: Yeah.
3: But all my dad's pens are fountain pens. I was like, do you just have a Bic? Or
0: just
3: a paper mate? I just want the most basic pen.
0: I actually got the most pens I've ever been given in one go by a guy the other week. He said, hey, my business has shut down. Would you like some of my pens?
3: How good.
0: So he gave me all of the pens. whatever, there's something homes and there's like thousands of them, but the business doesn't even exist anymore. There you go.
3: Yep. Hey, the iconic Laid ice cream cake, the Viennetta.
0: Oh, yes.
3: It was a benchmark in the 80s and the 90s for a bit of fine dining at home. Very iconic. And we've got a new flavour coming.
0: Oh.
3: I don't think there's ever been another flavour in Australia.
0: No.
3: But the Viennetta Salted Caramel is salted on its way. So smooth salted caramel, vanilla frozen yogurt, crisp, delicate layers of caramel, crunchy caramel pieces, and of course that legendary chocolate crack.
0: Yes, right.
3: Thing as well.
0: If it ain't broke, don't fix it though. That's my general rule.
3: Yeah.
0: But maybe it is broke.
3: I'm not sure. I don't think
0: it's broke.
3: That's
0: why they had to come up with a new flavour. I don't know.
3: I loved them as a kid. Mm. It felt very la-di-da.
0: Haven't had one in a long time. Long time. Maybe this is my chance to try.
3: Breakfast of champions.
0: More training news online. 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
0: 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We're going to have a crack at Mad Minute again after Disco Lines.

0: It's in our show that is No Broke Boys, 756 Morning Crew with Gabby and Dan. Man, it's happened once. 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
1: 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Be a winner, just like Jacqueline was on Monday.
0: Good luck to you getting through. Lots of people want to win the $1,000 this morning. Give us a call. Give it a go. You just never know.
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6: 13 degrees in Melbourne. Showers at top today, 15 to 8 o'clock. Good morning. I'm David Armstrong. Firefighters have been forced to set up a makeshift station at Armstrong Creek south of Geelong, and they're operating from an unused plot of land as they wait for a new facility. Their truck is parked behind temporary fencing secured by a single padlock. In 2018, the Andrews government promised Armstrong Creek a new station, but the original parcel of land earmarked has since been deemed inappropriate and construction's yet to start on the new site. The Shadow Minister for Fire Rescue Victoria, Nick McGowan, says it shows the government doesn't care about local residents putting their safety at risk.
7: You can imagine for firefighters, this is absolutely demoralising because they're there to save lives. And unfortunately, the commitments that have been made, the money that's been put aside, and still now, for almost 8 years, there's been no progress on a new fire station for Mount Dunedin or Armstrong Creek. We're actually putting lives at risk.
6: A car and a bus have collided at Ferntree Gully. Police say nobody's been seriously injured. No passengers were on the bus at the time. Two people have been arrested, drugs seized following a pursuit in a stolen car through several Melbourne suburbs this morning. Kiara Parker reports.
8: The pursuit started when police spotted an SUV driving on the wrong side of the road at Gladstone Park just after 1 a.m. The air wing was called in when the driver sped off. The vehicle was followed through Atwood, Mickleham, Somerton and Greenvale before it was dumped in West Meadows. After the dog squad's track went cold, police intercepted a rideshare vehicle with a man and woman on board trying to get away. The 33-year-old man and 25-year-old woman were arrested and officers seized quantities of suspected GHB and methamphetamine. Kiara Parker, Melbourne.
6: Nurses are calling for urgent action to better protect them on the job after a spate of violent incidents. A pregnant nurse has been threatened with a screwdriver while two midwives have been assaulted. Maddie Harridans at the Nursing and Midwives Federation says the incidents are frightening.
9: It didn't actually happen on site. It was walking back to their car. Someone literally approaching them as they went to get into their car just at the end of their shift, jumping into their car, and when they tried to call the police, actually assaulting them and chasing them back to the hospital.
6: The City of Melbourne's announced a $3.2 million memorial to honour the Stolen Generation. but it doesn't have the money to pay for it, so it's asking the government to help. Advocates are furious with delays to the project, claiming ageing survivors won't be able to witness the memorial in their lifetimes. It comes amid criticism. Council has blown its arts budget on a yet-to-be-unveiled giant kangaroo statue in South Bank. In finance, Wall Street is up 228 points, the dollar 71.8 US.
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6: James Hird says he hasn't approached Essendon about the vacant coaching job. The Bombers great announcing he'd like to coach again has reportedly spooked some potential candidates from the job. Bombers defender Archie Roberts says he would welcome Hird.
11: Yeah, if James gets the opportunity, I'm looking forward to it. And I've only heard great things about him.
6: Scoring is up by on average 2 goals a game this season. AFL football boss Greg Swan says new rules have seen average game lengths also down by 2.5 minutes. Australia's defeated Pakistan by 41 runs in their second one-day in Lahore, squaring the three-match series at one all. Josh Inglis and Cameron Green posting half centuries before Nathan Ellis took 4 wickets for the Aussies. And that's the latest news and sport.
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13: It's Emma Clark with your local news update. Good morning. Operation Regal this weekend will see highway patrols and VicPol across the board targeting speeding, drink and drug driving and dangerous behaviour behind the wheel. Wimmera Superintendent Dan Davison says these are the behaviours that lead to terrible outcomes.
14: Operation Regal, as it always is over this King's Birthday long weekend, and our focus again, like it is every other long weekend and statewide operation that we target road policing, we're looking at drink driving, speed, fatigue, distraction and seatbelts, because they are the ones we know that lead to serious injury, collision and fatal collision.
13: And works have now been completed at the Burnt Creek bike jump site, with council restoring several altered jumps back to their previous design. The upgrades involved reshaping and compacting the jumps using existing soil to improve rider safety and create more suitable tabletop jumps. Horsham Rural City Council says it will continue monitoring the site and is asking riders to use the area responsibly and help care for the jumps. The works are aimed at ensuring the site remains safe and accessible for all users. Ararat Rural City Council is preparing for a leadership transition after Chief Executive Tim Harrison announced his resignation. Sam College has the details.
15: Departing the organisation on November 30, after more than 8 years in the role, Dr. Tim Harrison has achieved some major feats during his leadership. Council introduced a four-bin waste system and delivered major infrastructure projects across the municipality. Dr. Harrison says it's been an honour to serve the Ararat community, while Mayor Bob Sanders says the council is in a strong position heading into the future. Sam College, Ace Radio.
13: And that's your local news update.
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12: Absolute Curtain Co. has all your blind, curtain and shears and shutter needs.
13: It was a massive turnout at the Warwick Nabil and Thunder match last weekend, being the work safe game. The Warwick Nabil side pulled off a Wimmera League senior football season upset after defeating the first place Southern Mallee Thunder. Trailing by 24 points in the second, the Eagles battled back to secure a 12-point win. Midfielder for the Eagles, Sam Hanna, kicked 4 goals, and that's your local sport.
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17: Your 4-day forecast for the Wimmera, cloudy today with a shower or two. Winds westerly up to 35 k's an hour. We're heading for a top of 14 in Horsham, 13 in Stawell and Ararat. Dropping down to 5 tonight. Tomorrow, showers easing, 13. Friday, partly cloudy and 14. Saturday, cloudy with a possible shower, 16.
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17: It's 8:08 here on The Morning Crew with Gabby and Dan. 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But right now, this...
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17: Mel's online to play Mad Minute this morning. Hello, Mel.
19: Hi, how are you, Dan? How are you, Gabby?
17: Going well. Are your plans for today?
19: Work, yeah, and okay. Appointment.
17: Oh, okay. Well,
20: maybe it'll get you out of work a bit early.
17: Something.
19: A little bit.
17: When you were a kid, you always came back from your appointment with a Happy Meal. Those were the days.
20: I did not.
17: Didn't you?
20: No.
17: Oh, you missed out, man.
20: It wasn't really Macca's near me.
17: Oh. Mm. Wait, really? No. In Balmain?
20: No.
17: Really?
20: City?
17: Yeah, okay. Yeah,
20: bit inconvenient.
17: Right. Okay, very good.
20: Oh, no, not Siri. Sorry. Sorry, Mel, my phone's just woken up.
17: What are you spending $1,000 on when you win today, Mel?
19: Not sure. Just put it in the bank, I think.
17: All right, there we go. Notice I said when and not if. I'm that confident. Here we go. 10 questions, 60 seconds. Kicking things off with a bonus question answer. We gave this answer away just before Carrie and Tommy yesterday. Good luck, everybody.
20: Go, Mel. Bonus. What was the first song ever played in outer space?
19: Jingle Bells.
20: Which company manufactured the Game Boy?
19: Nintendo.
20: What animal appears on both the Porsche and Ferrari logo?
19: A horse.
20: Name one of the teams playing in this year's NBA Finals.
19: Knicks.
20: What is the largest ocean on Earth?
19: Pacific.
20: Who is the captain of the Australian men's test cricket team?
19: Pat Cummings.
20: As a side project, Russell Crowe fronted a band called 30-odd Foot of what?
19: Grunt.
20: Name a movie starring Jamie Lee Curtis.
19: True Lies.
20: Yesterday, Australia's population ticked over how many million?
19: 28.
20: How many sisters does Ariel have in The Little Mermaid?
19: 7.
17: Oh, okay, can you check that? We're going to have to go to the Google machine there for that one. Okay.
19: No.
17: So how many sisters does Ariel have?
20: I have 6.
17: I think she was one of 7.
20: Yeah.
17: So how many sisters does she have?
20: Yeah. She's got 6, but she's 1 of 7.
17: Oh, she's 1 of 7, but she's got 6. Mel, that was it. I'm staggered. You got the Russell Crowe one. The Russell Crowe one, I've never heard of that in my life. 30-odd foot of grunts.
19: Oh, really?
17: No. And how many sisters there, Ellie? She's got 6 sisters. She's 1 of 7.
20: Yeah.
17: We'll double-check that, Mel. I'm so sorry. We've fallen one question.
19: Oh,
17: recognizably short. You did so well. Well played. Thank you so much. We'll chat again in 30 days.
19: Thanks, guys. See you later.
17: Good on you, Mel. I'm so sorry, but yeah. The question was, how many sisters does Ariel have? She's 1 of 7, which means she's got 6 sisters.
20: Atina, Alana, Adela, Aquanta, Arista, and Andrina.
17: And Ariel makes a 7.
20: Yeah.
17: Oh. She was flying.
20: She was absolutely flying.
17: Got through so many of those, unfortunately, but yeah. Yeah, right, okay.
20: That was deflating.
17: That is very deflating.
20: I'm so sorry, Mel.
17: We will play Mad Men.
20: She said it so confidently as well that I went, oh, am I wrong?
17: Yeah, we doubted ourselves.
20: Yeah.
17: Okay, we will play Mad Men again tomorrow. Yesterday, you're right, we did tick over 28 million. We've just ticked over 28 million, 1,250 now.
20: Also, just geekily, any babies born yesterday, cool birthday, 2626.
17: Yes, well done. And if you think about having a baby in 10 years, on this day, it'll be 3636.
20: No, just 2036. Sounds so foreign.
17: It does. When you hear an AFL player, they've signed to the end of 2030. Oh, my God. Get out of town. We will play Mad Minute again this time tomorrow. If you'd like a one-step head start, catch that bonus question answer just before 3. It's The Morning Crew with Gabby and Dan.
20: Whew.

0: Perry at 16 past 8. This is the Morning Crew with Gabby and Dan.
1: Dan, from local clubs to communities right across the country, we're all coming together to play on for Neil and continue the fight against the beast that is MND. And this morning, we're joined by the CEO of Fight MND, and that is Matt Tilley. Hello.
2: Hey, guys. How are you?
0: We're going real well, mate. It's been a massive week for all the crew at Fight MND, and I imagine as we count down to Monday, it's going to be a pretty big long weekend as well.
2: Yes, it is going to be a big one. It was certainly, look, it was very emotional for us. I mean, the one thing we know about MND is that everybody dies from it. There's no cure. That's why we come to work every day. But it was a bit of a shock. But the thing about Neil is he left very clear instructions. I used to get it at the end of every email I got from him, which is play on. And that's what we're doing. And that's what we've seen right across the community, even in the last couple of days and over the last weekend. So it's going to be massive, hopefully.
1: It's going to be a very cold week ahead, but kind of fining up for Monday for Big Freeze 12. That is on at the G, Collingwood taking on Melbourne. It's going to turn blue. We know quite a few of the big names. Yep. Andy Lee, the Governor General of Australia, Sam Mostyn. Yes. Beloved Sunrise weather presenter, Sam Mack, Joe Weston as well, who's a Commonwealth Games gold medalist. What are you most excited about for Monday?
2: Well, I've never had to call a slider Her Excellency before, so that's pretty pretty impressive. And we've been dealing with the federal police and security and things like that. But she, of course, is a former AFL commissioner, the Governor-General Sam Mostyn. Loves her footy, and I did love how she was holding the footy the proper way in her little video she did for us. So I think that's going to be pretty exciting for the whole nation, to be honest. I think it's a world first to have a vice-regal person go down a slide into a big tub of ice.
0: That's incredible. Now, Matt, of course, a lot of people would know you from your time at Fox FM. You achieved so much in radio. But since radio, you've kicked a lot of goals in terms of food share and our Fight MND. Yeah. How are you finding the role at the moment?
2: Well, the holidays aren't as good, guys. I'm going to be honest with you. look, it's great. And people listening would know, and you guys would know, it's really just the power of community. And, you know, whether you're doing that with a radio audience or whether you're trying to do that to raise funds to change people's lives for the better, it's sort of similar stuff. And I really like it. I love it. I love going down to footy clubs and having a sausage with people. And you realise, you know, the thing in this game is that most people are just volunteers. They're doing it because they want to, not because they're paid to. And I reckon that's a bit of a privilege to work amongst groups of people like that. So, yeah, it's great.
1: Matt, the beanie, it is a sign of hope. It is a sign of pride. And there's a bit of a different way, which is the digital beanie. This is great for people who are maybe overseas or can't get their fingers on an actual beanie. Tell us about it.
2: Well, it's fair to say the beanies are disappearing pretty quickly in the last couple of days. I went to my local Liquorland. I don't go there that often, of course. And they said people were coming in because they'd been to four or five Coles stores, a couple of Bunnings stores, and it was cleaned out. So the digital beanie works really well. One, you can personalise it, chuck your name on it, which is a bit of fun, and share it on your socials. But that one actually is tax deductible. So I'm thinking a few weeks after the big freeze, when June 30 comes around, that's a bit of a bonus as well. But what we're trying to do is fill the G for Neil. So if we can sell 100,000 digital beanies, that's sort of one for every seat, we think that'd be quite a landmark tribute to him as well. And it's a pretty easy website to remember, bigfreeze.com.au, and really easy to do.
1: It keeps growing every single year. You know, it was more just a Victorian thing. Now it's really across the country, including Danaher's Drive. You guys are going beyond Victoria and you're heading to South Australia. Why would anyone go there back in the day? But it's a cool four-day experience.
2: Yeah, it turns out there's some nice wineries that are good to drive around. And, you know, when you've been doing it in Victoria for close on 10 years. But, look, the thing that people forget about, you know, football is it connects people across all the states, and in particular the footy states. And Neil was much loved in Western Australia. Like, his influence in the game when he was working in the AFL house sort of goes beyond just coaching the D's. But I think, as we've seen in the news in the last few weeks, when someone like Jai Arrow, you know, a much-loved superstar of the NRL, is diagnosed as well, the sporting boundaries kind of lift, and it's really just about the community. And I think Neil being Australian of the Year last year was, you know, really influential in that space as well.
0: It's going to be a massive week. This time next week, it'll be Neil Danaher's state funeral. Before then, of course, we've got the big freeze at the G on Monday. Go on, get your beanie or your digital beanie. Matt, thank you so much for joining us this morning, mate. Keep up the great work. Send our love, if you can, to Jan, Beck, Ben, and all the Danaher clan. Thank you so much, and all the best for the next few days, mate.
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1: This is such a cool story that came out of Sydney over the weekend. So La La Land in concert.
0: Right.
1: So the movie starred Ryan Gosling, Emma Stone, and with this concert, basically they project the movie.
0: Okay.
1: And then there's an orchestra that plays the musical in sync,
0: okay,
1: which is pretty cool.
0: Yep.
1: But it was also derailed when the lead pianist suddenly became too unwell to continue.
0: Oh, no.
1: So intermission suddenly seemed to never end.
0: Yeah,
1: you know,
0: yeah,
1: usually
0: yeah.
1: You kind of rush to the bathroom, maybe you get a glass of wine, you come back and, like, you're worried you're going to miss it.
0: Yeah, of course.
1: This is stretching out. It's 20.
0: Oh,
1: it's
0: no.
1: 30.
0: What's going
1: it's
0: on?
1: It's 40 minutes. And people of the orchestra were trying to call their friends, like, can you come fill in? And in the end, the two-time Oscar-winning composer and conductor, Justin Hurwitz,
0: yep,
1: had to come on stage and ask this.
2: Anybody like an amazing sight reader? You can sight read? Sight read? Okay. You want to join us?
1: Unbelievable.
0: So they plucked somebody out of the crowd to
1: they
0: be
1: did.
0: The number one pianist at this concert. This guy's probably paid to go to the concert.
1: Yes.
0: And he's doing the second half of it.
1: Yes, exactly right. It's a 21-year-old uni student called Sterling Nasser, whose friend literally shoved his arm up in the air. My understanding is Sterling knows how to play the piano.
0: Yep.
1: The organ,
0: right,
1: which is very difficult, and currently is a tutor of the bagpipes as well, but had to do a really difficult thing. There's no practice.
0: No.
1: You're sight reading.
0: Yep, tough.
1: You know the movie, but now you're doing it in sync, and a lot of people around you are relying on you to not stuff it up.
0: The most famous song in La La Land is City of Stars, and there's so much piano in it. Like, it's predominantly piano.
1: No other instrument yet.
0: Of all the other people to go down, the pianist is not the one you want. You need that pianist.
1: There's apparently a really difficult part as well of a different song.
0: Yeah, okay.
1: And he did go a bit improv with it.
0: Don't mind it.
1: But was given accolades for the improv version.
0: Took his
1: as
0: chance.
1: Well.
0: Took his opportunity.
1: Took his opportunity. It's fantastic. Like, save the day. Not all heroes wear capes. Some of them are just really good at music.
0: That's pretty cool. And I'll never be in that situation. If you've saved the day, 1-300-799-31, give us a call. Maybe you were a doctor on a plane. Sometimes we've been on a flight together, you and I, where somebody's gone, is there a doctor on board?
1: Terrifying.
0: And it turns out there were heaps. About six people came forward on our particular flight. But, have you had to save the day? Because I don't think I will ever be in a situation like that. Although I can play the piano a little bit. Sight reading, not my forte when it comes to music.
1: More memorising.
0: Yeah, and also, there's some hard songs in that.
1: There's some really hard songs in La La Land.
0: Yeah,
1: the whole thing is a musical. There's
0: no
1: reprieve.
0: No.
1: There's no break.
0: No break.
1: I could only really step in as like a waitress. No, but I did hospitality going through uni.
0: Yeah,
1: so I can make a cocktail, pull a beer, I can take your order. So that's about it.
0: Better go net for a feed and they're like, is there a waitress in the house?
1: Hi.
0: The only thing I could do is if I go to like an event, like a sportsman's lunch or some sort of event that needs an MC and some...
1: Well, that's even more niche.
0: The MC goes dancing. Is there a master of ceremonies in the house?
1: Hi.
0: I can do it. That's all I could do.
1: Yeah, I guess my dad could be a justice of the peace.
0: Well, that'd be something.
1: Because he's a lawyer.
0: Yeah. 1-300-799-31. If you could save the day,
1: but
0: let us know.
1: Shout out to Sterling Nasser, who literally saved the second half of the concert. That is unbelievable.
0: Thank God he can sight read. But also, we just glossed over it. Great name.
1: Sterling.
0: Sterling Nasser.
1: Yeah.
0: Outstanding name.
1: Outstanding name.
0: So well done to Sterling. Took his chance.
1: Have you watched people play an organ? They kind of have to stand up and run around and pull all the different... Am I thinking of the wrong thing? The big whopping musical instrument that's up in a church.
0: I thought it was just like a big piano.
1: Oh, no. So at my school, we had an organ player.
0: Right, okay.
1: And they didn't get to like sit down in peace. They were constantly pulling like valves out and
0: stuff.
1: Really? Yeah. It's really quite active.
0: Oh, I thought it was just like a
1: fancy piano.
0: A fancy old school piano. No.
1: No, it's full on.
0: Yeah, okay. All right. Well, well done to Sterling. Well done to your organ player and 1-300-799-31 if you can contribute. 24 tonight. Morning Crew with Gabby and Dan.
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9: 7 o'clock with your local news update. Good morning. The Victorian Nationals have announced a new fair share guarantee policy aimed at boosting infrastructure spending in regional Victoria. With more on the story, here's Emma Roberts.
10: The proposed fair share guarantee would direct 25% of all new state infrastructure spending into regional areas. Ms Keeley says communities across Western Victoria are frustrated by deteriorating roads, stretched health services and delayed projects, while billions continue to be spent in Melbourne. The policy announcement follows data showing regional Victoria currently receives less than half the infrastructure funding proportionate to its population. Emma Roberts, ACE Radio.
9: A search is now underway for a new chief executive of Ararat Rural City Council following the resignation of Tim Harrison. With more, here's Sam College.
11: Dr. Harrison will finish the role on November 30 after more than 8 years leading the organisation. During his tenure, Council delivered major infrastructure projects including road renewals, drainage upgrades, housing growth and the introduction of the four-bin waste system. Dr. Harrison's leadership and forward planning has been praised with his long-term planning and focus on financial sustainability, positioning Council strongly for the future. Sam College, ACE Radio.
9: And hundreds of farmers, business owners and concerned community members gathered outside Horsham Town Hall yesterday as the invitation-only Getting Wimmera Mallee Mining Ready Forum took place. The event focused on opportunities linked to critical minerals and mineral sands mining in Western Victoria, focusing on jobs, local industry and business growth. Protesters have raised concerns about the impact mining could have on productive agricultural land across the region. The forum comes as the Victorian government expands planning around critical minerals projects in the Wimmera and Mallee. And that's your local news update.
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9: The Horsham and District Under 17 soccer side has got its second win on the board in the Southwest season. The Falcons had a dominant 8-goal victory over Grampians United Sunday. Forward duo of Will Abrahams and Jasper Javier scored 4 goals each. The Falcons have moved into 4th spot on the ladder as they now take on the Warrnambool Wolves in round 7. And that's your local sport.
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12: Your 4-day forecast for the Wimmera, cloudy today with a shower or two. Winds westerly up to 35 k's an hour. We're heading for a top of 14 in Horsham, 13 in Stall and Ararat. Dropping down to 5 tonight, tomorrow showers easing, 13. Friday partly cloudy and 14. Saturday cloudy with a possible shower, 16.
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14: Currently, it's 9 degrees.
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0: Fraser and Hosier at 8:45. 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
1: I've seen a post that's going viral this morning that apparently Coles now sells bags of Allen's bananas all on their own.
0: So great
1: just
0: news.
1: A big bag of bananas. Wow.
0: So, I mean, you get your bunch of bananas, actual fruit, and then you get your bag of bananas in the Allen's bag from the lolly aisle.
1: That's a hard pass. I'm happy to never have a banana lolly ever again. They're putrid. In fact, I would like them banned from party bags.
0: The banana, the little yellow curved fruit.
1: Yeah, I feel like they contaminate the flavour of what else is in the bag. They need to stay isolated. They are putrid.
0: They're just about my favourite one.
1: Excuse you? The banana. The texture of them is a bit yang, yang, yang. The flavour of them is so artificial. I hate them.
0: No, I enjoy them.
1: I can't believe people are excited. I'm shocked. They're saying they're the goat of Allen lollies.
0: I think they are. I'm not a huge lolly guy, but I will say banana are my favourites.
1: Red Frogs?
0: Nah.
1: Really?
0: Nah, not for me.
1: If it's red, I'm all in.
0: Nah. I'll tell you what my least favourite is. I don't know how to say it or even describe it, so I'm going to Google it. I'll try and get a photo of what they are. Oh, strawberries cream. Is it in that?
1: Strawberries cream?
0: Yeah, you got them.
1: What's wrong with them?
0: I don't like them.
1: What don't you like about them?
0: I don't like the creaminess, I guess.
1: So you don't like milk bottles?
0: No. Nah.
1: Oh, well, then that makes sense why you don't like that.
0: No, I don't like it.
1: And you don't like Red Frogs?
0: No, I don't like
1: Well, that's kind of a mix.
0: I prefer a Red Frog over than anything that's got
1: cream. Really? Strawberries and cream? I thought that was just like in the middle. No one really cared for them or against them.
0: No, I'm against. Definitely against. Yeah, I'll avoid them.
1: Well, I did see a comment, again, shocked and disgusted that people think that the Allen's banana thing are delicious, gross.
0: Yeah.
1: But someone said warm cinnamon donuts, fresh whipped cream, banana lollies finely grated over the top.
0: Finely grated?
1: Yes.
0: Wow, I've never thought about doing that with them.
1: Well,
0: no, I do like them. If I have a bowl of lollies in front of me, there's bananas, that'll be the first one I grab.
1: Last one I go for.
0: Right.
1: And I won't, I don't like party mixes for that reason.
0: Well, I'll have the bananas and you have the strawberries and cream. We should be able to work it out.
1: Black cats?
0: I don't really like any black flavoured lollies.
1: I like licorice, but black cat.
0: Black jelly beans, I don't know. I don't know what is it.
1: Well, we'll leave both of those.
0: Okay.
1: That's licorice. But I like licorice.
0: Yeah.
1: Just not in lolly form.
0: No, not for me. Yeah. That's all right. I will get a bag of bananas. There you go. I'll maybe have it here in the studio and I'll eat them just in front of you.
1: Take one.
0: Okay, fantastic.
1: Well, I'll smell them though.
0: Good. Oh, I can't wait. That sounds exciting for me. 8:45. Morning Crew with Gabby and Dan.
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0: Well, the mobile blood donor bus is heading our way in August with appointments available in both Horsham and Ararat. 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
1: And in Horsham, it'll be there from the 17th until the 28th of August next to the City Oval. 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
8: 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Top today, 15, 9 o'clock. Good morning. I'm David Armstrong. The former IBAC commissioner has declared a pox on both their houses, taking aim at politicians for failing to give agencies the power to properly investigate corruption. Amidst allegations, the entire Big Build program is riddled with corruption. Robert Redlich has told 3AW Breakfast, corruption is so entrenched in Victoria, those responsible don't even know they're doing it.
9: Every public officer, from the Premier down to the most lowly public servant, takes an oath of office that every decision they make must primarily be for the purpose of advancing the welfare or the interests of the public. When they make decisions which don't do that, they are committing a form of soft or grey corruption.
8: A car and a bus have collided at Ferntree Gully. Police say nobody's been seriously injured, no passengers on the bus at the time. Comes with new data that reveals more than half of Victoria's road crashes now occur in the bush. The RACV wants drivers to call out the most dangerous regional roads. The club's James Williams says it's not just potholes.
10: RACV is also very concerned about poor road design and things like narrow lanes and lack of opportunity to overtake safely. But we want to hear hear from Victorians about which ones they think really need the most attention.
8: A new report shows close to 2 in 5 emergency doctors are set to leave the profession within 10 years. The College of Emergency Medicine has found that unsustainable working conditions are forcing practitioners to reconsider their roles. Dr. Peter Allerley from the college says EDs are being overwhelmed by older people who should be treated elsewhere in the system.
11: We're predicting something like a 500% rise in over 85s presenting to emergency departments. And it's really this cohort of people, you know, it's not related to young people arriving in the country. It's the massive rise in old people coming to emergency departments that's causing this significant problem.
8: The Allen government is introducing new political donation laws this week ahead of the state election. Premier Jacinta Allen says donations will be capped at $7,500 over 4 years. All foreign donations will be banned and anonymous donations above $1,250 will be prohibited.
12: These changes make sure that elections are determined by voters, not big money, not billionaires, voters, because Victorians deserve a political donation system that has integrity and transparency at its core.
8: In finance, the dollar, 71.8 US.
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8: The new owners of Melbourne's second Big Bash licence will be able to determine the side's name and where they play. The Stars and Renegades will merge, creating a new side, with Cricket Victoria to sell off the existing licence. They will be required to play games in Victoria. Pat Cummins remains committed to international cricket following another season in the IPL. The Aussie captain's reportedly been offered a Cricket Australia contract that would see him earn up to $4 million a year. He's told today his focus is on wearing the baggy green in 21 matches over the next year.
13: Nothing's changed for me. I'm, you know, number one for me is playing cricket for Australia, so I'll be doing that for hopefully a fair few more years. You know, I do IPL, but I think that's about the only kind of other league I'll take up outside of cricket. So we've got plenty of test matches and one day World Cup next year.
8: And AFL boss, football boss Greg Swan says new rules have seen scoring boosted by 2 goals a game on average. That's the latest news and sport.
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5: It's Emma Clark with your local news headlines. Hundreds of farmers, community members and business owners gathered outside the Horsham Town Hall yesterday as the invitation-only Getting Wimmera Mallee Mining Ready Forum took place. Protesters raised concerns about the impact mining could have on productive agricultural land across the region, with yesterday's event focusing on opportunities linked to critical minerals and mineral sands mining in the region. And with the King's Birthday long weekend approaching, Operation Regal is set to kick off at midnight Thursday night. Wimmera Superintendent Dan Davison says officers will be out on our roads targeting those doing the wrong thing behind the wheel, and that's your local news update.
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16: Your forecast across the Wimmera today. Partly cloudy, medium chance of showers, most likely all day. Westerly winds up to 35 k's. Tomorrow, partly cloudy, high chance of showers, most likely in the morning. Westerly winds, top of 13. For Friday, partly cloudy, slight chance of a shower, southwesterly winds, top of 14. And for Saturday, cloudy, medium chance of showers, most likely all day, light winds, top of 16. Your tops for today, Horsham 14, Stall and Ararat 13.
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16: It's currently 9 degrees.
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It is Kayla here for Hump Day edition of Mix with a bit of Chapel Roan, Pink Pony Club, Elton John and Britney Spears matching up together too. But first, she's the country gal taking over the hearts of many, mine too, Ella Lang.

0: Club Mix, music that makes you feel good. We are home to the Morning Crew with Gabby and Dan. The team let us know yesterday that a 14-year-old from California has won the 2026 Scripps National Spelling Bee after spelling 32 words, which some of them we're not really sure even are words, but this one stumps Gabby.
1: I struggle to spell receive.
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1: Oh.
3: 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You know, things like that where I struggle with that. 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The phone just auto-corrects me now.
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1: He was smart in many elements, but definitely. Yeah. 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
1: Exactly.
0: Well, it is a couple of hard ones, hey? Definitely, defiantly. My phone can never figure out which one I want to type. The Morning Crew with Gabby and Dan, back tomorrow from 6.
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0: Third Eye Blind mix music that makes you feel good. Now this weekend, the Pyrenees Art Exhibition is running over the long weekend. 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

0: Sonny Vadera, DOD, and a bit of Puppy in there too. Mix. Christina Aguilera in the next hour. Before that, the news with Emma Clark and the weather coming up. Just cold and rainy the next couple of days. Love it here in the Wimmera. Keep it on Mix.
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2: It's Emma Clark with your local news headlines. Transit CIU detectives arrested a man following alleged sexual activity directed at a group of children. Police were told the man performed a lewd act on a bus between Horsham and Warratnabil on the 29th of April. There were no physical injuries. Police executed a search warrant and arrested the 29-year-old man Monday morning. The Warratnabil man is expected to be charged on summons. And hundreds of farmers, business owners and concerned community members gathered outside the Horsham Town Hall yesterday during the Getting Wimmeramally Mining Ready Forum. The invitation-only event brought together industry and business reps to discuss opportunities connected to critical minerals mining in the region. Protesters voiced concerns about the impact of future mining projects and how they could affect farming land locally. And that's your local news headlines.
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0: Your forecast across the Wimmera today. Partly cloudy, medium chance of showers, most likely all day. Westerly winds up to 35 k's. Tomorrow, partly cloudy, high chance of showers, most likely in the morning. Westerly winds, top of 13. For Friday, partly cloudy, slight chance of a shower, southwesterly winds, top of 14. And for Saturday, cloudy, medium chance of showers, most likely all day. Light winds, top of 16. Your tops for today. Horsham, 14. Stawell and Ararat, 13.
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